0: Hey, it's Steve Harvey, y'all. Here's what happened on the Steve Harvey Morning Show. When I was around 8, I got the kitty blues.
1: When I was around 8?
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0: 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I'll see you there.
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0: number one for throwbacks, old school, and today's R&B, the Big D.M.
1: Yes. It was a beautiful day. 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Break out the champagne. Everybody get a laugh. Let's start it off sexy. What do you say?

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1: He's in an interview room just stinking. 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Hey, man, let me tell you something. Because when he was driving to the interview, when he got off the bus for the interview, he said, I sure hope they don't ask me why I'm qualified. 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
1: Hi, it's Cynthia Harding with a very special invitation for you to join us for On Point this Sunday. And here's why. It's countdown to the polls. We're less than 2 weeks away from early voting. Fresh off the gubernatorial debate between Democrat Dr. Jermaine Johnson and Republican Alan Wilson, On Point wants to know what issues concern you most as we head into the November 3rd midterm election. We also want to hear from you on Sunday. We're inviting you, the voters, and candidates from all parties to call into the show. Now, we want to talk about the issues, but we also want to know who you support and why. I'm going to have representatives from both sides of the aisle in the studio. That's right, Republicans and Democrats on the show. All we need is you. And if you want the number, here it is, 803-783-9936. I'll see you at the show.
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4: 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The concert may end, but the night will just begin. It's

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1: He shouldn't even brought you in this show. Because what I'm not going to do is let somebody put you in a situation that you don't belong in. 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
5: 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We are located next to Savage Emporium. 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

0: 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Here's what happened on the Steve Harvey Morning Show. I sweat from my groin.
1: That's information we didn't
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0: It drips from my underarms and chest, and it go down there, and that's the only leak.
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0: that's
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3: 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Yeah.

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1: 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Because when he was driving to the interview, when he got off the bus for the interview, he said, I sure hope they don't ask me why I'm qualified. Soon as they asked him, he lit that whole room up.
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3: Hi, it's Cynthia Harding with a very special invitation for you to join us for On Point this Sunday. And here's why. It's countdown to the polls. We're less than 2 weeks away from early voting. Fresh off the gubernatorial debate between Democrat Dr. Jermaine Johnson and Republican Alan Wilson, On Point wants to know what issues concern you most as we head into the November 3rd midterm election. We also want to hear from you on Sunday. 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That's right, Republicans and Democrats on the show. All we need is you. And if you want the number, here it is, 803-783-9936. 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
4: 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A perfectly good laptop that hasn't sat in your lap in months. And even more stuff, but still no jobs? Well, you really have both. 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Wait, no longer needed? 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Because remember those jobs you were looking for? 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Even inside that winter coat that moved with you to Phoenix.

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0: 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Here's what happened on the Steve Harvey Morning Show. When I was around 8, I got the kitty blues.
1: All right.
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2: Love King forever. Your face to me, y'all. I like this. 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And then you talk your talk. 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
1: What's up, y'all? 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

niggas in it like a mini shout of love this shit. We was smoking, drinking, chilling till we walked up in the building on the elevator wet. Wanna rub me against shout turn. And when the key plugged, the ignition say that charge 6-7 mention for a mission. Got 9. Tell them keep cool, I'm tipped, start line. Shout it, but while I'm tripping, talking angles on shoulder, down the burner.

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nigga right there. You for me, for us. Ronnie G. Yes, sir. Yeah, Slick Rick.

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2: Hi, it's Cynthia Harding with a very special invitation for you to join us for On Point this Sunday. And here's why. It's countdown to the polls. We're less than 2 weeks away from early voting. Fresh off the gubernatorial debate between Democrat Dr. Jermaine Johnson and Republican Alan Wilson, On Point wants to know what issues concern you most as we head into the November 3rd midterm election. We also want to hear from you on Sunday. We're inviting you, the voters, and candidates from all parties to call into the show. Now, we want to talk about the issues, but we also want to know who you support and why. I'm going to have representatives from both sides of the aisle in the studio. That's right, Republicans and Democrats on the show. All we need is you. And if you want the number, here it is, 803-783-9936. I'll see you at the show.
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0: 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Here's what happened on the Steve Harvey Morning Show. I sweat from my groin.
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0: Hey, it's Steve Harvey, y'all. Here's what happened on the Steve Harvey Morning Show. He shouldn't even brought you in this show. Because what I'm not going to do is let somebody put you in a situation that you don't belong in. So I would like to say to all my listeners out here, I apologize for allowing this man to put my co-host and the star of the Strawberry Letter in this situation, having to answer this ignorant letter from this man right here. Let me handle this. 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

The Swanee Quintet, Lord, if I stumble, The Echo Airs, Men of Praise, DJ Allen and Righteous, Sit My God, Lil David and the Bells of Joy, The Mickens, The McDuffies, The Joylights, Tyrese Hall and the Golden Stars, The Singing Angels, The Roversons, The Sensational Airs, Bobby Cohen and the Men of God, Michael

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5: Good morning. Welcome to the show. I'm your hostess, Coco, and we hover around Columbia and surrounding areas looking for people who are passionate about making a difference in the community. First,
6: every single day, 17 veterans die by suicide. And for veterans under 45, it's one of the leading causes of death. As we move into the colder, darker months of the year, feelings of isolation, chronic pain, sleeplessness, and emotional distress can become even harder to carry. Wounded Warrior Project is working to change that. And joining us now is Susan Rodriguez. She has been deeply involved in the efforts to understand not just how to reduce veteran suicide, but what it would really take to end it. Susan, I want to welcome you and thank you for joining us. And I first wanted to ask you to tell us a little bit about the Wounded Warrior Project, its mission, its goal, and your partnership with them.
7: Good morning. The mission of Wounded Warrior Project is to end suicide awareness. One of the reasons why I decided to join a partnership with them by becoming a peer leader support group is to be able to be there for my brothers and sisters in arms and being able to provide them not only a lending hand, also a listening ear, but also being able to gain all the tools needed to provide them all the necessary feedback and available resources to them and their family members.
6: Oh, yes. And you are a former Marine, so thank you so much for serving our country.
7: No problem, ma'am.
6: Yes. And, you know, when we talk about the 17 veterans that are dying by suicide every day, that's a heartbreaking number. Now, from your perspective, what are the biggest factors that's contributing to this crisis?
7: So one of the big, obviously, as we know, is a big factor, is a lot of big factors, right? So a lot of the factors are not knowing that there are resources out there, also just the day-to-day life stressors that they're dealing with, maybe not having the right medications that they need in order to be able to combat the suicide, and also just not having resources available to them in order to aid them in their battle with the disease.
6: As we navigate through the colder months, it's known that isolation and depression often increase. So how do the seasonal changes affect veterans who may already be struggling?
7: It affects them deeply. As someone that went through this, it's something that obviously, as we know, the holidays are coming through, so everyone feels like everything is all jolly, right, as we know. But that's far from the reality. I just want my brothers and sisters to know that there's a lot of resources out there. There's a lot of organizations, just not Wounded Warrior, that are able to provide them food, shelter, and anything that they need in order to combat these upcoming months that we have ahead of us.
6: Mm-hmm. Now, Wounded Warrior Project has been asking a powerful question. What would it actually take to end veteran suicide? So what does that look like in practical terms?
7: I will say a combination of collaboration between everyone, not just Wounded Warrior Project, right? Because the organization is trying its best, but we need every hand in the pot, how we say, neighbors, coworkers, strangers, if you see something, say something. Just be that lending hand to someone that is out there suffering, because a lot of people, as we know, that are going through the battle of depression, do not speak up. And if you just sit there and listen to their stories, you might be able to save their lives.
6: Good point. Many veterans face challenges like chronic pain, PTSD, financial strain. Some have trouble sleeping. How do these issues combine to increase their suicide risk? And what are you guys doing to address them?
7: So for... Good point, Coco. There's a lot of combinations, right, that trigger that those symptoms. With Wounded Warrior Project, we do have a program called WWP Talk, which is a weekly one-on-one emotional support call that connects veterans and family members also with WWP or Wounded Warrior Project talk partners. So, for example, I myself utilized it during COVID, and that person, you get connected to a therapist and you're able to sit at home and confirm your own home or wherever you're located and have that one-on-one session to be able to go over your stressors, right? So we do have available resources such like that one that are able to be there for you to kind of de-stress whatever situation you're going through to help you feel better about whatever it is that is happening in your life.
6: All right. Now, before we wrap up, really big question, because this deals with support and help year round. So for families or friends or even communities who want to support veterans year round in their own communities, and what would you say are some meaningful steps that they can take to help someone who may be silently struggling?
7: Yes, ma'am. So for anyone that is willing and able to help, we encourage everyone to help. Please visit wonderwordproject.org. You're able to go into the resource center. You're able to call them, email them, and also chat with them, and just put it out there like, hey, there's a veteran out there suffering that needs our help and our resources as soon as possible. And thank you for the opportunity to talk about this important topic. I appreciate it.
6: Time to pause and ask a critical question. Are our families prepared for a weather disaster? A national preparedness survey has been released, and my next guest will talk about what the survey uncovered and how the United We Prepare collaboration is helping families build a plan before disaster hits, not after. So let me introduce my guest, Marcus Coleman, Vice President of Community Resilience Strategy at the United Way Worldwide, and Carrie Hughes, Associate Vice President of Social Innovation Programs and Operations at Verizon. Marcus and Carrie, welcome to the show. First, to set the stage for our listeners, could each of you briefly share what your role entails and how this partnership came about?
8: Absolutely. Marcus Coleman, as mentioned, with United Way Worldwide. My role entails helping 1,100 United Ways across 34 countries, including all of the United Ways across the great state of South Carolina, help people before, during, and after disasters. And we do that in partnership with our wonderful colleagues, like our colleagues at Verizon.
9: And at Verizon, I am in the responsible business team, and I oversee many of our community-based social impact initiatives, including our work to support communities to become more resilient to disasters.
6: So you did a survey that looked at how ready families are for disasters like hurricanes and floods and wildfires. And so what stood out to you the most in the findings, particularly in our region?
8: The biggest finding that stood out to me is just the importance of neighbors helping neighbors. What's been helpful about working alongside partners like Verizon is we know that technology is an important part of everyday lives, but it's always going to be neighbors that show up for each other after disasters. We saw that in the floods in South Carolina back in 2016. Of course, we were reminded of neighbors helping neighbors after Hurricane Helene and the floods that happened this summer. And so that's something that we continue to focus on at United We Prepare.
9: I felt that personally myself. So I'm in Tampa, and we typically deal with hurricanes. But this summer, my own home was struck by lightning during a severe storm. And I know you have a lot of flash flooding there in South Carolina, and you really don't have a lot of time to react. So Getting out of the house and being supported by your neighbors is a super important part of it. And it just really hit home for me on how valuable the idea of being prepared really is.
6: Wow. Yeah. And the lack of preparedness is compounded sometimes with financial impact for many, many families, and particularly those who are struggling to make ends meet. So speak to that audience. I mean, you know, it's almost like, how do you prepare if you don't have the money? You know, what choice do you make?
8: No, it's a good point. And we know and recognize that, right, affordability is an issue, and preparedness really starts in your home and in your phone. I think one of the biggest misconceptions people make is they have to buy new stuff. But I often recommend, and I do this with my friends and his family as well, the first step for preparedness really is saving your emergency contact in your phone. And I'm sure, Carrie, you have some examples of just practical things that are low to no cost that you've done or that you think about now. So we'd love to hear if there's anything that you offer your friends as well.
9: Yeah, I mean, I really think there is this misconception that you have to buy a really expensive disaster kit or something. But to your point, Marcus, you know, you can scan your important devices in your phone. You can put an emergency plan in your phone and get all your contacts in there. You can gather a few low-cost items to grab and get out the door. It's really not as expensive as people think. And so I think a big part of our goal in partnering with United Way is to educate people on that and find and let them know there are low-cost ways you can be ready for that next storm.
6: Okay, and let me ask you this. Why is it important for people to proactively think about and also prepare for natural disasters before they strike?
8: Absolutely. So it's a great opportunity for community members, local government, nonprofits like United Way and others to come together to reinforce the power of preparedness. I'd say, again, throughout the great state of South Carolina, I often look at football season as kind of a marker to just revisit things that we know how to do, building a plan, making sure that we're informed about what hazards may play out. And then United We Prepare has some great tips that anybody can use.
6: I was taking a look at your website. You have plenty of resources available to help individuals and families. Want to talk to us about those?
8: Sure. So I'd say one of the ones that I mentioned is the tip sheet. And for people that go to UnitedWePrepare.org, we actually have a quiz, and so this provides you, you know, five quick questions that you can take with recommended steps. But in addition to the tip sheets, as Carrie mentioned, you know, we talk about how to leverage your phone and how to shop your home. And Carrie, I know that, again, you've had the recent experience, but I know that you also, we spent some time together talking to leaders last year. Would love any advice that you give family, friends now beyond saving the materials in your phone that you think would be helpful for folks to know as they think about preparedness.
9: Yeah, I think just really doing all the things we talked about that are in your checklist. You know, everyone has a phone. It's an easy tool to use. I think there are a lot of tools out there for your phone. We're actually investing, obviously, given who we are investing in technologies and apps and tools that are really easy to get to. So it's really just taking the time to think about it proactively, right? I think that's the, people put it off. They've got day-to-day things to do. They think, oh, you know, maybe it won't hit me next time the storm comes through. I won't be impacted. But more and more, people are impacted. They need to be ready. And so a lot of it is just being in communities with United Way year-round to utilize this moment to get people to think about it, get people to understand how easy it is, and just really be ready. Because, again, a lot of times you don't have a lot of time once it does come on you.
6: Exactly, exactly. And can you tell us the role of other organizations like yourself that play in the community before, during, or after disasters?
9: Right, so I'll take that one because, you know, when Verizon, you know, part of who we are as a company is to run to a crisis. Your connectivity when there's something going on is critical. But we wanted to do more. We wanted to be in communities year-round. We understood the importance of preparedness with all of these increasing number of disasters that we're all facing. We thought of United Way immediately, right? But in addition to those, you know, community partnerships, it's also, you know, it's a cross-sector collaboration. We're working with municipalities, you know, and a variety of NGOs and other corporations to really come together, because it really does take all of us coming together. We all have different expertise and value that we can provide, and so we're really approaching it that way.
6: Mm-hmm. All right, and to wrap things up, for families or anyone listening today who may feel overwhelmed or unsure where to start, what's the simple step that they can take this week to begin preparing?
8: So I'd say the simple step is go to UnitedWePrepare.org and honestly, shop your house before you shop anywhere else. Even if, right, you have a lot of the items on the checklist, you're probably going to find by spending about 10 minutes walking through the kitchen, walking through the closets, and getting some of those initial items together. And, of course, connect with your local United Way to get additional information about how to prepare for disasters. And, but shop your home. That's the biggest thing that I often offer people. And it takes about 10 minutes to kind of use that checklist and figure out what items you already have in your home.
9: And I would just add, take pictures of your documents and put them in your phone. Digital copies will work really well when you can't grab the originals. One of the first things you're going to grab when you're leaving a scene quickly is your phone. So I would just say, get all those documents stored.
6: Again, Marcus Coleman from United Way Worldwide and Kerry Hughes from Verizon collaborating with United We Prepare. Good stuff, guys. We appreciate your time. Give that website one more time.
8: UnitedWePrepare.org.
6: All right. We'll let you go on that note. Thank you so much for joining us today.
8: Thank you, Coco.
9: Thank you.
6: And it's a great time to chat with Doug Anderson, president of the We Card program. Welcome to the program, Doug. Give us a little background about the We Card program.
10: Well, number one, thank you for having me. The We Card program is a national nonprofit. It's our 31st year, and we serve the nation's retailers with compliance-oriented training, education, tools, awareness of various federal, state, and local requirements that enable them to serve their communities as responsible retailers of age-restricted products. Naturally, we have focused on tobacco, cigarettes, cigars, nicotine pouches, but what we cover really covers, you know, age-restricted products in general. So when you see that We Card decal in a store, or especially if you see someone getting carded, you know, that's the We Card program.
6: Okay, so how do store workers make sure the kids don't buy things like tobacco or vape products?
10: Train their employees, whether it's a veteran employee or a new hire, they need to get trained. Retailers are mystery shopping their stores using of age decoys to make sure that they're carding. By the way, the federal requirement is they have to card everyone under 30 years old. Sometimes, you know, the 25-year-old who was carded yesterday might not be thrilled that he has to be carded again today. That's actually a federal requirement each and every time. And so retailers have a variety of different things they need to do. They need to spot fake IDs, and they all need to do it with a proper customer service attitude, because after all, they want these customers coming in to purchase products that they are allowed to purchase.
6: What is the penalty for a retailer who does not do this?
10: So at the federal level, the fines can be steep, starting off with $300 to $400 fines. Repeat violations go up to over $14,000 per, you know, and then boom, it's possible they lose their right to sell. At the state level, you have similar penalties on the monetary side of things. Owners, as well as the sales associate involved, can be fined. So the consequences are severe. And, you know, once you train folks that this kind of thing can happen, you get their attention, and training flies by a little bit easier, and they focus.
6: Right, right. Now, I've heard of social sourcing, this term being floating around. What is social sourcing, and why is that harder for a store to stop?
10: So we know what commercial sourcing is, and that's what we just talked about, right? And that's what we focus on. Social sourcing is when underage kids are asking adults who are of age to go purchase or provide age-restricted products on their behalf. It also includes bumming and borrowing and, you know, sharing, age-restricted products. And we've launched two different campaigns to help raise awareness of this problem amongst parents, amongst people who are of age, that, you know what, it's a good thing to deny those and say, no, to someone underage who's asking you to do so. One of our campaigns is called Be a Real Influencer, and that's where we ask folks to not only refrain from doing so, but be comfortable saying no to someone underage who's trying to get you to buy tobacco, vaping, or nicotine pouches. We've got another campaign that's also in stores communicating to adults. We call it We Card, We Care, and that's a direct communication of if they're under 21, no bumming, no borrowing, no buying for them. So we have the profile there.
6: Mm-hmm. Well, let's talk about children. What would a child do if they see another child trying to get an older person to buy something that they're not allowed to have? What would you say to them?
10: Remember, retailers are putting themselves on the front line. They're complying with the laws. Adults can get in trouble as well. There can be legal consequences, and I think those underage need to know that. You know, who would want to get an adult in trouble if you're trying to get them to go purchase you something? So, you know, it's conversations need to be had on all fronts, whether it's with those who are underage or with those who are of age, so that they can be aware that, you know what, social sourcing is a problem and we need to address it.
6: And Doug, you know, aside from the fact that it is against the law, what's an important reason for kids to wait until they're old enough before using things like tobacco or vaping products?
10: The age-restricted products are age-restricted for a reason, right? They're meant for 21-plus-year-olds and retailers and adults, you know, naturally, you know, have no business, you know, being providers to anyone underage. That's why WeCard exists. That's why retailers are focused on responsibly retailing only for 21-plus-year-olds. And, mm-hmm. and that's what we hope to do and raise the profile of that.
6: We appreciate the work that you're doing, and you're on the front lines. How can families and teachers help kids understand why these rules are important? And also, what can caregivers and community members do to prevent their children and other minors from getting these age-restricted products from other people?
10: It's a great question, and we, our suggestions are, number one, have those conversations. Talk to them about what retailers are doing, and they have to comply with the law, as well as social sourcing. It can have legal consequences for adults, but they need to have those conversations. When those in the community, you know, go to their neighborhood store, perhaps it's parents, perhaps it's others, you know, and you see the We Card decal there, especially if you see someone carding a customer, you know, it's a good idea to let them know of your appreciation. You know, you appreciate them serving the community and carding customers because it's the right thing to do, and that's what, you know, that's what people want in their communities. And secondly, as I said, have those conversations. Talk about social sourcing, because it's not just through retail. It's there's other avenues, and it's unfortunately the lion's share of how they're getting access. To the tune of 80% of the time, they're getting it via social sourcing, and it's something that needs to be addressed.
6: Doug Anderson, president of the We Card program. For people who would like to join the fight or even get more information, where can they go to learn more?
10: And thank you for discussing this. It's an important issue. They can go to BeARealInfluencer.com, or they can go to WeCardWeCare.com, and certainly they can check out WeCard's website for retailers, WeCard.org.
6: All right, Doug, thank you so much for your time, and keep up the great work and stay in the fight.
10: Thank you very much for having me, Coco.
6: Respiratory virus season typically runs from October through March, and that's when illnesses like the flu, RSV, and COVID-19, to name a few, tend to circulate most actively, and pharmacists are urging everyone to look beyond the flu shot and make sure you're protected this season. Joining me right now is Dr. Nadia Ahmad from the American Pharmacists Association to share what's new and who needs which vaccines this fall. To start us off, could you tell us a little bit about the American Pharmacists Association and the kind of work that you do to support community health?
11: Absolutely. So American Pharmacists Association, like the name says, is an association for pharmacists, technicians, student pharmacists, and we unite together to advance the profession, advocate for the change we wanted to see, basically to serve the best way possible to our patients, improve lives in the communities we serve across the country, and to improve ways, be innovative, and come up with new ideas how we can do better.
6: Could you explain what respiratory virus season is and what's the bigger picture when it comes to protecting our respiratory health?
11: So when we think of respiratory virus season, we mainly think of flu season, which is we want to create awareness that getting your flu shot every respiratory season is crucial, vital to our health. But there are four different respiratory illnesses. These are flu, RSV, COVID, and pneumonia. And these are different diseases. And getting just, say, for example, your flu shot does not protect you against every illness. So based on certain criteria like age, risk factor, health conditions, one may be eligible for more than one vaccine. So having a vaccine consult with your healthcare professional and pharmacist is important to determine which vaccine is needed to close all gaps in your protection this respiratory season.
6: Now, here in South Carolina, is there anything that makes our community's approach to staying healthy during the virus season a little bit different since we're in South Carolina?
11: Yes, absolutely. So what I see as a community pharmacist, every region has its unique factors. The biggest challenge I see is access in rural and underserved community, like in South Carolina, there are many. And what I mean by that is our patients face barriers like transportation barriers, long wait time for appointment, provider shortages, and sometimes they have to travel long distances just to seek healthcare. And also, we serve patients who are older and they live with chronic lung disease due to either environmental or occupational exposure, like years of working in mines, for example. So all these situations make pharmacists' role even more important and where we can make the biggest difference and impact. And we're right here in the community. You don't have to make an appointment in most cases open on weekends and evenings. You can walk in and your pharmacist can have a conversation with you and determine which vaccine is recommended to stay healthy and protected.
6: Wow. So you guys really are often the first health professional people see. So how are you helping people sort through the vaccines, which makes sense for them personally?
11: We are on the front lines of vaccination long and serving communities, protecting lives. How do we do that? Our patients see us more than their healthcare provider very often. We have this trust-based relationship based on accessibility. And when our patients walk in, I've already had that relationship. They are encouraged and actually empowered to ask any questions, even when they are confused, hesitant, not sure about their vaccination history. So we look at their age, their lifestyle, what chronic health conditions they have, any risk factor. Even, they have travel plans. And based on that, we recommend vaccines because we carry all vaccines in stock. And this, we meet patients there are, and that's how we make a difference. And even if our patients are, they're not sure, we'll walk them through together from any confusion to clarity and confidence.
6: Is the vaccination season only from October to, what is it, March? Is that the only time we need to be concerned about being vaccinated?
11: Actually, vaccination season does not end or, start or stop with flu season. It's a year-round health priority. I want people to take one point, if they can remember, that vaccination is part of your healthy lifestyle, just like diet, exercise, nutrition, or seeing your primary care provider. Because as we age, our needs and circumstances change, and we may develop certain health conditions. So based on that, there are other vaccines that one might be eligible, like shingle vaccine, for example, recommended for everyone 50 years and older. And then there are vaccinations for measles, tetanus and whooping cough, meningococcal vaccine, or hepatitis A and B. So a conversation with your pharmacist is important to stay up to date year round.
6: Doctor, what could you say to people who have this hesitancy in terms of getting vaccinated and still just aren't very sure about whether or not that would be right for them?
11: I hear that question a lot from my patients, and we actually encourage, empower them with information. It is perfectly fine and okay to have confusion, or they're not sure, because there's so much information out there and it's difficult to understand or sort through. That's why this trusted healthcare

0: 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So ask us any questions and we'll guide you through.
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0: 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This question will protect you and your loved one today from any serious illness tomorrow.
1: All right. Thank you so much. Stay safe and be well.
0: Thank you.
2: 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Bye-bye.
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4: 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At 12 p.m., the Village on the Green is a special Dr. Ronald E. McNair Day celebration held ahead of South Carolina's official statewide recognition on October 21st. 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
1: Ladies and gentlemen, let me have your attention. Man, God has done it again. He's given all of us another opportunity. No matter where you are, if it's morning and you have made an appearance in it, what a wonderful blessing that is. Man, God is good. God is good, man. Boy, I can't even tell y'all. Anyway, man, I'm having a great day. I opened it up with gratitude. I had gratitude all day yesterday. I'm just so, my closing remarks today is going to be about gratitude and what I really found out, what it really was, and it really opened up a window for me. But that's okay. We'll get to that in a minute. This is No Doubt, Steve Harvey Morning Show. Shirley Strawberry, Carla Farrell, Mississippi Monica, Junior, the comeback kid, and the legend that he is, nephew Tommy. Junior!
2: What's up, big dog?
1: Hey, man, is it sports yet?
2: Oh, no, it's not. No, don't start.
3: Okay,
2: don't
3: even start.
1: I've been waiting.
2: You just said God is good. That's all you just said.
1: And I'm going to tell you how good God is.
2: Boy, you just said it.
1: And Junior, when God has been good to you and you from Cleveland, Lord, that's special. So it ain't time for sports yet?
2: Not yet. But you know what? Speak that, let me ask you this, You know, when you say God's good, when you praying or you meditating in the morning, you're not even asking for nothing. You just thanking God the entire time.
1: Well, I start. I'm going to be real with you, man. Sometimes it's just a prayer of thanks, but the majority of it, after I thank him, if I do it the right way, because sometimes I'll be in such a situation, I ask for something and I have to remember I didn't thank him. So I had to go back and start the prayer over, because you should always start your prayer with gratitude and thanks.
2: Okay.
1: You know, and then I'm going to ask him for something. Probably going to ask him for something.
2: Yeah.
1: Yeah. But what's been crazy, man, like what I tell you, like I'm going to do this something on gratitude at the end of the show, the closing remarks, because, man, I've learned something about gratitude that I kind of said, but I didn't really understand what it does. And I'm going to explain it a little bit later on.
2: Yeah.
1: Like I'm grateful today for something that happened last Thursday.
2: You playing catch up.
1: The Browns played the Steelers.
2: Oh, my God.
3: Wait till sports.
1: Oh, it ain't
2: walk right into that.
1: He said, oh, you playing catch up. No. Y'all was playing catch up and it didn't work.
2: We're talking about that today. We don't bring that up today. That's all good.
1: That's the only reason I came to work today. I told you and Tommy, what cannot happen.
2: Yeah, I know.
1: If the Browns win,
2: yes, you did.
1: It's going to be hard on you. But if you the did. Texans lose, and Lord, both them happen. Sports coming up soon.
3: All right. Thank you, guys. We will hear from the nephew as he runs that prank back right after this.
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0: This is your boy, Nephew Tommy, and I got another prank phone call on the way right here. 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
1: It is time now for the nephew to run that prank back. What you got for us, Neff?
2: I got it for you, Shirley. This right here is you ain't married. You ain't married. I know you thought you were all these years. You think you've been married, but we got an issue. You ain't married. You're not married.
1: Oh, yep. Yeah.
2: Let's go, Kat. Yeah, it happens sometimes.
3: Hello? Hello, I'm trying to reach Brian.
4: Yeah, this is he.
3: How you doing, Brian? My name is Daniel. I wanted to give you a call today. You got a minute?
4: Yeah.
3: Okay, listen, you're Brian, Brian, right? You're married to Althea?
4: Yeah.
3: Hello?
4: Yeah, I'm here. Yeah, that's me. That's my wife, yeah.
3: Okay. Got a question for you. How long have you guys been married?
4: Going on 9 years now. We've been married. Now, who is this?
3: My name is Daniel. Were you guys married at Greater New Missionary Baptist Church?
4: Let me see. Yeah. That's the name of that church. Yeah, Greater New by 9 years. Yeah, that's right. Why? What's going on? What you asking me all these questions for?
3: Okay. Do you remember the minister that officiated your actual wedding ceremony?
4: Yeah, that was Reverend.
3: Right.
4: Yeah.
3: Okay, I got the right person. I wanted to make sure I had the right person, Brian. So I'm sorry if it seemed a little weird to you. Here's what's going on. We've just come up with a new discovery. A lot of information that Reverend, none of his credentials are true. Everything is false. He's not a minister at all. He never was a minister, and every single wedding ceremony that he officiated is basically null and void. So, I hate to be the bearer of bad news, but you and Althea, even though you think you've been married for 9 years, you guys are not married at all.
4: No. Doc, you got to have the wrong person. Because me and Althea, we got married about 9 years ago, and Reverend, he the preacher.
3: What I'm telling you is, He never was ordained. He's never been an ordained minister. He's not a minister at all. So when he performed this ceremony, your wedding ceremony, he had no right to be doing that. You guys are not married. You know, you guys have been living in sin for 9 years.
4: Hold on, Doc. Let me tell you something. I ain't been living in no sin. Me and my wife, we have been married for 9 years, and that man, he's a preacher. I'm telling you, he's a preacher. I heard him preach last Sunday.
3: Sir, as of today, He has no right to be in anybody's pulpit. He has no right to be officiating, whether it's weddings or funerals, no matter what it is, christenings for children. He's not allowed to do that, and we have officially stopped him from doing anything serving under as being a pastor or a minister. We have stopped that. But what I want you to know is that you have been living in sin, and we want to try and get you guys married as soon as possible so you're not living in sin.
4: Oh, no, Doc. I ain't been living in no sin. I have been married for 9 years. This woman, she has been taking care of me and my kids for the past nine years.
3: Wait a minute. You guys have children?
4: Yeah, we got two kids. Two beautiful kids.
3: Okay, then those kids are bastards.
4: Bastards? Hold on. Let me tell you something. My kids ain't no bastards. What about your kids? Your kids are bastards?
3: No, sir. My kids were born in wedlock. Your kids have been born out of wedlock.
4: I'm telling you, that man did my service, and he is a preacher. He's a man after God's own heart himself. He done everything that he could for me and my family. He is a preacher.
3: Sir, I know it's hard for you to swallow the truth, but I want you to know, and I need you to be able to tell Althea that you guys are not married, not as of right now.
4: No. Okay, so hold on. Now, back in the olden days, but before all these colleges and stuff came about, you telling me that them men back in the old days, that they wasn't no preachers, that they wasn't men after the cloth? Is that what you're saying to me?
3: What are you getting at, sir?
4: What I'm trying to say is, back in the olden days, back in the 20s and 30s, they didn't have all these colleges and all these degrees and stuff like these new preachers got these days. That man, now, he was from back then, and God called them, and that's what they went on to. And all them people that they married back then, they did the same thing today. You don't need no degree to say that you're a preacher. You don't need no license to say you're a preacher. Me and my wife, we've been married for 9 years. My kids have been born in wedlock. We were married. We were married by Reverend. My friends and family, they was all there.
3: Sir, the bottom line is that you have been living in sin because you have not been married with your wife for the last 9 years. And your kids, I hate to say it, your kids are bastards.
4: Now, hold on now. I done told you. Don't say nothing else about my kids. See, I ain't no cusser, but don't push me. My kids ain't no bastards. You understand me? You don't get me upset.
3: Sir, I'm trying to give you the truth and try to get you in here and get you married so you will not be living in sin any more than what you are.
4: I ain't living in no sin. Look, now you gonna make me whoop your ass. You understand? Me and my wife, we have been married for 9 years. Don't sit up here and call me talking about that we ain't married. That man ain't no preacher. You understand? Now get off my phone. What you? That's my wife. Those are my kids. They have been born in wedlock. You understand?
3: Sir, I just wanted to call and give you the information so that you could probably stop living in sin. That's all I wanted to do.
4: I ain't living in no sin. That's what I just told you. You ain't hear me? I ain't living in no sin. Maybe you the one that's living up in some sin. Now, you ain't got nothing to say to me. That man has married us 9 years ago. Now, get your ass off my phone.
3: Sir, I have one more thing I'd like to say to you,
4: sir. You ain't got nothing else to say to me. You ain't get your ass off my damn phone. Now, do you understand me? I ain't got time for this publicity.
3: Sir, can I say one more thing?
4: What you got to say to me now?
3: I just wanted to let you know that this is Nephew Tommy from the Steve Harvey Morning Show. Your wife, Althea, got me to prank phone call you.
4: Oh, man, now. Oh, Lordy. Doc, I almost went in on you, Doc. You almost made me go there. Yeah, I'm a good Althea. You say Althea put you up to this?
3: Althea got me to prank you, man.
4: Wow, man.
3: Oh, man. Hey, man, you all right with me, brother? I got to ask you something, man. What is the baddest, and I mean the baddest, radio show in the land?
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1: Right now, it's time to ask the CLO, our Chief Love Officer, Steve Harvey. This is from Martinez in Philly. Martinez writes, I was on a call because of the bad storms over the weekend. I was on call because of the bad storms over the weekend. I worked 18 straight hours to clear debris. We lost power, so my phone died. My wife called me all day and couldn't reach me. Do I have to keep explaining that I was not booed up?
0: Well, I mean, if your job is it? His I guess wife. He's got some type of capacity with city or something where mm-hmm. he has to do maintenance on streets mm-hmm. and stuff. And mm-hmm. I mean, you know.
1: But his wife doesn't believe his story, though. She thinks he was booed up during the storm.
0: Mm. Yeah. Well, dog, here's the problem with this request you have of me.
1: Mm-hmm. Let's hear this.
0: Your wife is riding this booed up thing so hard because there has been some suspicions
1: Ooh.
0: In the past.
2: Yeah, mm-hmm. exactly. Mm-hmm.
0: See, when they won't let it go, mm-hmm. it's because it looked like a pattern. So that's really your problem. Your problem ain't this storm. Your problem is what happened way before it was a storm.
3: Right.
0: What your problem is what you did to create the other storm.
1: Yeah.
3: You got your own storm.
0: Yeah, that's what happened, bro. Mm-hmm. My bad. Hanging up, y'all.
1: All right, moving on to Allison in Newark. Allison writes, my husband's sister is a cheater, and I told my husband about it. He already knew and said he's covered for her several times. I asked why he didn't tell me, and he said it was not his business to tell. But am I his wife? Why couldn't he tell me? But I am his wife. Why couldn't he tell me?
0: Well, I mean, for what?
1: Hmm.
0: All he doing is covering for his sister. Look, it is not good. Mm-hmm. For a married man to come in the house with success stories of cheating. It just ain't good.
1: It's not a good look, is it?
0: It just ain't good. Man, my sister, let me tell you, she did a wild thing. She called me and I faded for her. Yeah. So him coming in there and telling you ain't really right of him. And I commend him for understanding the line. But now you did find out, and then he just told you, hey, I've covered for her several times. Why ain't he tell me? Mm-hmm. What was you going to do, though?
1: Yeah. Yeah. It's just a secret that they would share between the. I mean, what?
0: I mean, it's his sister. They might have some couple of things they know about each other. Mm-hmm. They ain't really that.
3: Sibling mm-hmm. yeah. relationship.
0: Yeah, I don't think you secret. Want your husband to know everything about you. You really don't. No. Not everything. No. And I don't want my wife to know everything about me.
1: Right. Yeah.
0: Lord God.
1: Yep. Lord my mom Jesus. Always said that. She can't tell everything.
3: You can't tell.
0: I can't tell over half.
2: Of your entire life?
1: What have you done? Who are you?
0: It's half. Girl, I'm talking about I got half. I can't. I must go to the grave with half of my life.
1: Let me ask you this.
2: Can you just skip decades? Well, we don't even talk about the 80s.
0: Oh, my 40s? My 40s?
2: Yeah.
0: Oh, legendary blindness.
1: All right. Moving on to Oscar. In Youngstown, Oscar writes, I help count money on Tuesdays at my church. Then I go see the first lady in the church's daycare that she runs. We used to have sex every Tuesday, but this week she said she's mad because I brought my girlfriend to church with me on Sunday. Is this a control thing or is the first lady falling for me?
3: What?
1: That's well, your concern.
0: Let me hold up, dog. She was mad because you bought your girlfriend the check.
1: On Sunday, yeah.
0: Mm-hmm. Let me ask y'all a question, make sure I'm clear on this. If you're the first lady, don't that mean you married to the pastor?
1: To the pastor, yes, yes it does, yeah. sir. Yes, it, yes, does. It does. Yes. Mm-hmm. Okay. And you know that.
0: Yes. Yeah, I know. I just wanted it for clarity. I know.
1: Okay. You know. Mm-hmm.
0: But yeah. Now, so she can have a husband.
1: Right.
0: But you can't have a girlfriend.
1: Yeah, make correct. It make sense.
3: Mm-hmm. That's what she's saying.
0: Mm-hmm. Hey, bro, let me. I can't. This is the lady that wrote the letter.
1: It's a guy, Oscar, out of Youngstown.
0: Oh, Oscar.
1: Ohio. Well,
0: Oscar, in Y-Town, everybody know who you are right now. Because Youngstown ain't got nothing going on there. I hope this is a fake name. But Oscar, let me tell you something.
1: Not my real name.
0: I really hope after this letter gets read on the air that you immediately stop seeing the first lady.
1: Yeah.
0: Because listen to me, bro. If any of this information is true, I can't tell you how stupid you are. She runs a daycare and she the first lady. Mm-hmm. How many churches is in Youngstown with the first lady that run the daycare? Ooh. You don't think they're going to do the math on this, man? Mm-hmm. Mm-hmm. So I'm hoping that you've created a whole fake story to get this question answered. And the answer is, if I were you, I would leave that first lady alone. First of all, bros, listen to me. Let's just go to the cheater's manual.
1: Well,
0: let's open
1: manual.
0: Up a page from the cheater's manual. Uh-huh. Ladies, this is an inside look. Uh-huh. Here is the rule of being a player.
1: Okay.
0: Do not mess with nobody's wife.
1: Okay. I love that.
0: Do not mess with no. It's way too many women out here.
1: Yeah.
0: For you to be over here with this dude's wife, man. Mm-hmm.
3: Because, master.
0: Bro, when you get busted in that situation, the consequences is crazy.
1: Mm-hmm. Yeah.
0: Because now you got this dude that's been humiliated. He ain't gonna take it.
1: Mm-hmm. But his question is this a control thing or is the first lady falling for me?
0: It's both, fool.
2: And it ain't, and she run a daycare in Youngstown. Oh my gosh.
1: He counts the money on Tuesdays and they have sex every Tuesday.
2: Is we talking about El Bethel?
0: See, man.
3: Start narrowing it down.
0: It's Carla, it's already narrowed down.
1: Yeah, it is. Yeah. Truly,
3: it's
1: it is.
3: Horrible.
0: What church count the money on Tuesday?
1: On Tuesdays.
0: With a dude named Oscar.
1: Oscar. Yeah. Uh-huh. Come on.
0: That's got a first lady at the church that run a daycare.
1: Yes.
3: Yeah.
0: Then what's the chances of any of that happening? Mm-hmm. Yeah. Appreciate the letter, dog, but this thing go real bad.
1: Yeah. You may as well switch churches now or cities. Come on. All right. Thank you, CLO.
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1: 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Mm-hmm.

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1: 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Let's go to Trey in Tampa.
2: Hey, Mr. Harvey. My name is Trey. I'm in Tampa, Florida. I want to say God bless you on the morning show. I want to comment on something that you said about listening to the show, and you said you're going to try to get to 210 by your birthday. And, you know, let me tell you something about words. Words are power. And just say, I'm going to be 210 on my birthday. You don't have to try. That word, if, is the biggest word in vocabulary. There's no if, because all that does is create doubt. Anytime you're trying to reach a goal and you have any slight part of doubt in your talking about your goals, you might not reach it. Because you're the one that says,

0: and I try this, that, whatever. And you said, man, don't use the word try. I learned that from you. You're going to reach 210, maybe less. You will do it. Don't ever use the word try, because that's a space of opening for doubts. And I appreciate you so much, man. We love y'all here in Tampa, Florida. I'm one of your biggest fans. God bless you and the whole morning crew. Thank you, Mr. Harvey, for listening.
1: You know something, man? I received it. And he's 100% correct. Mm-hmm. Yeah, he is 100% correct. Mm-hmm. And words are very powerful. Say that. I'm going to try to be 210. Uh-huh. No, man. Yeah. I'm going to be 210.
2: That's right. On my birthday. Say it. Put it out
1: there. He's absolutely right. Because that's really what I believe.
2: Yeah.
1: But I'm human. I'm sorry, brother. I don't want to let nobody down. I don't want to not practice what I preach and live by the words I live. But man, that's 100% correct. Mm-hmm. But everybody has to be reminded every now and then.
2: That's right. We're human. Yeah.
1: Everybody got to be reminded. And that was just a reminder to me. Mm-hmm. Yeah. And I am going to be 210. And you know how I know? You know what I'm starting to do? I'm starting to eat my dinner earlier. Mm-hmm. And if I am hungry, I just have this little drink that I can make. It's called Perfect Aminos. It's protein and pure aminos. Mm-hmm. And I just drink that at night and go to bed. And then the first thing I do when I wake up, I drink 16 ounces of water. And right after that, I drink another Perfect Amino protein, which has zero sugar, hardly any calories, so it don't affect it. Like if you're intermittent fasting or fasting, it don't affect it. I'm going to be 210, and thank you for reminding me of that, brother. Thank you.
2: Woo-hoo! Yay, Trey. All right.
1: My dog. Good. My dog.
2: And we love you too, Tampa. Thank you. All right, moving on to Butta, the mailman, who left a message.
3: Good morning. This is Butta the mailman. Junior, I got a problem with you. You left the top 20 whatever football team. You did not once mention my Vegas Raiders. I'm coming for you, Junior. I'm sick of you, Junior. And we should be over top the Kansas City Cheating Chiefs. This is Butta the Mailman. I'm Daryl J. Thomas Sr. And the J is for gentlemen. So I'll talk to y'all later. I love y'all. But Junior, you owe me an apology. You did not mention my Vegas Raiders, and we 3-0. Whatever, Junior.
4: Wow, brother. That was a lot for you to be the mailman. And I did mention your Las Vegas Raiders because y'all was number 14. I did say y'all was 3-0, and I got it right here on my paper when I said it. We was all shocked that you beat the Chiefs. But that's all right, buddy. You hear what you want to hear, though. But, you know, that's all good. Ain't no problem.
5: Not dealing with the receipts.
4: I got the receipts, but, man, whatever, Butta.
1: And Junior, you correct. But I want to talk to Butta, too.
2: Uh-huh.
1: And Butta, I think you owe your teachers an apology. Because your initials is something J-R, and the J is for gentlemen. That gentleman. Is not how you spell gentleman.
2: No, what a not. It certainly is not. All right. Thank you, callers. We appreciate you very much.
1: The Raiders is 3-0?
4: Yeah, man.
1: I ain't know that.
2: All right, Junior, and the callers, and Butta, the mailman, everybody, thank you.
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1: According to Hello Beautiful, during a recent interview on the Complex podcast, Cleveland Cavalier basketball star Donovan Mitchell talked about his wife, singer and actress Coco Jones. Donovan said that he...
0: Oh, they got married.
1: Yeah, they got married. Their wedding was on social media. Yeah, it was beautiful.
2: August, beginning of August.
1: A couple of months ago. Donovan said that he had, quote, never thought it was possible to love someone as much as he loves the game of basketball. He went on to say, she came into my life and she became a priority. And now I'm sitting here like, I don't want to be without this person. That was beautiful. Mm-hmm. That was really beautiful what he said. Donovan continued saying he knew after talking and getting advice from older friends that Coco was the one because she stayed on his mind constantly.
2: Aww.
1: Isn't that sweet? That's so sweet. Yeah, it's so loving.
0: Because I can tell you the direct opposite is when you're sitting there married to somebody and you say, I can't live with this person.
1: He said he couldn't live without Coco. Yeah. Thank God.
0: I've sat there and said, I can't live with this person anymore.
1: So here's today.
0: But you know, man, he's absolutely correct. I've been on both sides of the spectrum.
1: Mm-hmm. Yeah.
0: I respect it. And the one thing that I learned about my failed marriages was I took the blame for it. That's how you grow.
1: If you
0: point the finger at yourself to admit where your wrongs were, you can make corrections.
1: Yeah.
0: But if not, if it was always them, you can't correct the them.
1: Yeah.
2: Yeah.
0: But you can correct yourself. And I think that's a good thing. I joke about stuff, but you know, in actuality, man, I made all these decisions in my life. Mm-hmm. And I had to live with them.
1: And you gotta live with them, right. So you know, can loving the right person help your life go in the right direction?
0: It's gonna be I'm gonna let these two handle it.
3: Oh, definitely.
4: Absolutely.
3: Mm-hmm.
4: Definitely. Yeah.
1: Before them, it wasn't going in the wrong direction. It wasn't going in the right direction. Is that what you're saying? Before you hooked up with your spouses?
4: When I got married, I think when I got married, it started happening faster for me. Things were happening a lot faster.
0: No, are you talking about your marriage or your hairline?
4: Yeah.
2: You said you was going to let him answer. What in the world?
0: I just got confused with what he said. He said, when I got married, it started happening faster. And I was a little confused about what... Go ahead, Jim.
1: Steve.
4: Okay, well, how am I going to go after that?
1: No, you were saying something important, Junior. No,
4: I have a partner. You know, I have a partner, someone that I can actually talk to about a situation. And she understands, you know, she don't always take my side. But she helps me understand, like, this is the situation. Because she's very logical. And then, plus, she keep me healthy. So, you know, I got Beth Bowell. It's good.
1: Okay.
3: You got a built-in nurse.
4: Yeah.
0: Yeah. You got to have that.
4: It's mandatory.
1: Well, I'm sure you did something for her as well, but that's really great. The question is, can loving the right person help your life go in the right direction? That's the question. So I'm sure it goes both ways, right?
0: I think because when Junior got married, I noticed one thing he changed was his walk. The sickle cell walk down in Houston that he does every year.
2: It's in Dallas. And stop.
3: Yeah, in Dallas. It's in Dallas.
2: And stop. I'm like, he changed his walk. I thought you meant
0: listen to me. Hello,
1: what? Literal walk.
0: That was a big change. It went from Houston to Dallas. And then, she being a nurse, knew to keep them all in sight. So now they just walk across the bridge and back and forth on the bridge so they can keep an eye on all these sick people.
2: She can see everybody.
0: Yeah. You get medical attention to them because they have an ambulance on each end of the bridge.
1: So Junior's answer is absolutely yes.
0: And then they have two people with bicycles in the middle of the bridge in case something happened in the middle. We can give you a ride down to the ambulance.
2: Are you going to let Tommy answer?
1: The right person can take your life into the right direction.
3: 30 seconds.
1: Go ahead, please say something in 30 seconds. Go ahead, your lovely wife.
3: my lovely wife gives me balance. She balances me all the way out.
1: Yeah, I
3: really can't love nobody else. And I don't think nobody else want to love me no way. But I got the best thing going.
0: She said, Carla, shut up. You got that right.
4: You better be grateful to her.
1: I know. Coming up next, it is
0: you
1: the
0: got
1: nephew.
0: That good one.
1: And today's prank phone call right after this.
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0: This is Steve Harvey more on the show, man. Ain't nobody playing with y'all. This show, I have said 1,000 times, is for enlightenment.
1: Entertainment.
0: And inspiration. And entertainment is a big part of this show. I done lost 8 listeners because you don't get to joke. I'm not apologizing for nothing. And I ain't preparing no I'm sorry statement. I tell jokes for a living.
2: Right.
0: And if you didn't like the joke, tune in tomorrow. I have others.
3: Hey, that's more of the Steve Harvey Morning Show coming up right after this.
2: Coming up at the top of the hour, right about 4 minutes after, it is my strawberry letter for today. And the subject is, my wife is done with my mom. Wait till you hear what his mom did.
1: But my mama dog?
2: Mm-hmm. Your mama dog. Yes. Yeah. We'll get into it in just a few. But right now, it is the nephew with today's prank phone call.
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2: What you got for us, Nepha?
1: I got it for you. Listen up clear. You didn't fall, and you're not getting no money. Okay?
2: Oh,
1: you did not fall. Stop. Stop. And you're not getting no money. Oh, they done it, sure. There's a lot of them. See, see that little yellow slippage sign? Lay right on down there, man. Yeah. Act like they fell. Y'all seen that sign before? You didn't fall, and you're not getting no money. Let's go, Cat Dog.
4: Hello?
5: I'm trying to reach a Glenda Ann, please.
4: Yes, she.
5: How you doing? My name is Brad. I'm actually with the A&C department, accidents and conditions. Wanted to give you a call and see how you're doing this morning.
4: I'm just fine.
5: Great. Now, I am the accident and condition coordinator, the last person that it goes to before actually issuing out a check. And just wanted to give you a call and see how everything is going. Have you been to the doctor on your fall? And just wanted to do a follow-up with you and make sure everything is okay.
4: Yeah, everything is just fine, thank you.
5: Have you needed to do any rehabilitation work or anything like that? This is just a random procedure of all the notes that I have to write down, and like I said, this is the final step of getting you out of check. Now, the last I heard, you were offered $2,000, is that correct?
4: If you work there, you go ask your supervisor. You would know all that if you worked there.
5: Okay. Well, I'm just looking at the file that I have, ma'am. I don't have everything
4: okay,
5: in front
4: well,
5: of me.
4: Okay, well, if you got that wrote down, that's what they offer.
5: Okay. Mm-hmm. Well, listen, here's what we're doing. I've also been brought some other records. Is this the first time you've actually had an incident like this?
4: What?
5: Is this the first time you've had an incident of actually falling?
4: Yeah, that's my first time.
5: Okay. Uh-huh. Well, actually, what we're doing... looking over the records here, I've got some actual incidents that it seems like you've actually fallen several times in other places. And what I'm having to do here, ma'am, is let you know that I am not going to sign off on this at all. So the money that has been offered to you, I am no longer going to be, I'm not going to confirm this check to go out to you. I don't think that there's anything wrong with you. I don't think that you have a problem. I think that there's something that you deliberately did in one of our stores.
4: I could care less about what you think. What happened was the was on the floor. I fell. They gonna have to pay for the claim either way it go.
5: No, we're not gonna. Actually, ma'am, what I'm gonna have to do is get you to come down and sign an
4: I'm
5: agreement.
4: I'm not coming nowhere.
5: Yes, I'm going to need you to come down and sign an agreement that you actually made this whole thing up, and I need that in writing.
4: I'm not coming nowhere.
5: Look, ma'am, I don't care if you come down or I have to come down and haul your ass in, because I'm not signing over a check to you for somebody that deliberately laid down in the floor and act like something was wrong with them.
4: You're a lying, deliberately done a thing.
5: How exactly
4: it was witnesses. You need to talk to them.
5: I've spoken to every witness. And you know what, ma'am?
4: To every witness because my friend was there. You haven't spoken to her.
5: There's a lot of people that assume that you're lying.
4: Well, I don't care what they assume.
5: Ma'am, let me explain something. We can take this thing further. I even have you on video. Actually, deliberately down in the middle of the floor as if you have actually slipped.
4: Okay, well, now I know you're lying.
5: No, I'm not.
4: I know you're lying.
5: No, I am not, ma'am. And listen, we're not going to give you $2,000. We're not going to give you
4: $2. What's your name?
5: My name is Brad with the A&C department.
4: Well, you won't be having a job too much for long because you a fool.
5: No, I'm not a fool. I want to make sure that you understand. I want to make sure that you understand.
4: No, I want to make sure you understand.
5: That this is not something that you can do or continue to do. Now, I want to hear it out of your mouth. You tell me. Did you lay down on that floor deliberately?
4: You crazy little You think I'm finna sit here and tell you I deliberately lay down in a floor.
5: Am I crazy for you to sit here and tell me the truth?
4: I accidentally fell. That's it. That's all.
5: No. You deliberately laid down in that floor, and you're deliberately trying to get $2,000 worth of money that does not belong to you.
4: Well, you just review the tape then, and you'll see what happens.
5: Would you like for me to get authorities to come over, ma'am, and bring you in?
4: I don't give a who you get. You get whoever you want to get.
5: If I need to send authorities down there, ma'am,
4: you send them over here. I'm not scared of them either.
5: I don't think they're going to do. They're going to bring you in, and you're going to sign this form I have that you deliberately laid down on that floor.
4: You're a fool.
5: The nerve of you black people.
4: I'm not coming in. I'm not signing nothing. Now, what the you talking about, I don't know. I ain't never heard this you talking about.
5: Now, I want you to bring your little narrow black behind in here so we can get this stuff rectified is what I want done.
4: Are you crazy or death or you ain't the sharpest tool in the shed, I tell you that. I am not coming in. I don't know what the I would have to come in for.
5: I want you to sign a form that you deliberately laid down in this floor and it was all fictitious.
4: Now, why the would I do something like that and then go to jail?
5: Why would you lay down in the floor in the first place when you knew nothing was
4: wrong? I told you I didn't do that.
5: Yes, you did. Yes, you did. It was in front of you. I could look you in your eyes and tell when you're lying.
4: I told you what happened. That's it. That's all. Bye.
5: Hey, can I say, let me say one more. Hello? Call her right back.
4: Hello. Hello.
5: Ma'am, I don't want to continue to go back and forth
4: look,
5: with you.
4: Look. You're really pissed. Look, I told you what happened. I'm not going to keep on telling you that. I don't know why the you keep calling me. Let me speak to your supervisor.
5: Let me say, well, first crazy. Of all, ma'am. First of all, I am the supervisor. This is what I want. I think we can get this.
4: Look, what the fuck? I'm going to come in and sign
5: what? Here's what I want you to do. If you come
4: if
5: down and sign it, I'll
4: you
5: go.
4: If you think I'm finna come and sign some papers saying I laid on the floor, it ain't none of that true. The was on the floor. I fell. That's it. That's all. Now, what the fuck are you talking about?
5: Have you been drinking?
4: Have you been drinking,
5: bitch? Are you listening?
4: Have you been drinking?
5: I want
4: to drink. Drinking got to do with anything. What I do on my own personal time is my business.
5: Can I say
4: you
5: one more thing?
4: Drinking. Don't keep calling me with that.
5: Okay, I'm going to say one more thing. One more thing, and I'll let you go.
4: My back still hurt, and you talking about you ain't going to give me no money. You crazy enough, I am going to get some money. They should have had that shit up off the floor. Then okay. I wouldn't be having to go through none of this. You going to have I been drinking.
5: Glenda, I'm going to say one more thing to you, and then I'm going to let you go.
4: What?
5: This is Nephew Timon from the Steve Harvey Morning Show. You just got pranked by your brother, JT.
4: Who did it? James.
5: James, baby, James.
4: I don't know. Yeah, James, I'm going to get him when he get home. Who is this?
5: This is Nephew Timon. How you doing, baby? You stand
4: yeah,
5: your ground,
4: for a
5: baby.
4: Second, huh?
5: Stand your ground, baby. Stand it. You all right?
4: Yeah, I'm fine. Okay. My pressure was going up a little bit, but now I'm fine now.
5: And everybody here at the Steve Harvey Morning Show, we love you, Glenda.
4: Okay, thank you. I love you, too.
1: Might be coming to a city near you. October 22nd, 23rd, 24th, Comedy Zone Nephew is in Greensboro, North Kakalaki. That is Greensboro, North Kakalaki. Right after that, it is Jacksonville, Florida, the Comedy Zone. October 29th, 30, 31, that is Halloween weekend. The Nephew is coming through there to Ooh. Jacksonville.
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19: 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I'm Dr. Annie Andrews, and I'm running to be your next U.S. Senator. 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It's how can I help? 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On November 3rd, I'm asking for your vote. I'm Dr. Annie Andrews, and I'm ready to fight for South Carolina.
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1: Buckle up and hold on tight. We got it for you. Here it is. Strawberry letter.
0: All right, nephew. Thank you. Subject, my wife is done with my mom. Dear Stephen Shirley, I'm a 39-year-old married man, and my wife is 37. We've been married for 11 years, and we have 3 kids. I'm an only child, and that's how my mother wanted it. She always put me first and basically controlled my life until I graduated from high school and moved far away from home. My dad was always cool, but she's the judgmental one. When I first met my wife, my mom wanted to know who her parents are and what kind of work they do. She told me that my wife grew on her over the years. My wife has always felt like my mom didn't like her, but she was gracious enough to include my mom in her wedding dress shopping, even though my mom told her she should lose a little weight before our wedding. Now, fast forward to last weekend when my mom did the unthinkable while visiting us. My wife was cooking breakfast, and my mom walked in the kitchen and said she could smell my wife without getting close to her. I couldn't believe what I heard. For the record, my wife does not have an odor and never has. But my mom stuck by what she said and told my wife to go see a doctor. That's where we both drew the line with my mom. My dad passed away 2 years ago, so we have been hosting my mom for the past 2 holidays. But now my wife says it's not happening this year. I don't blame her, but what am I supposed to do with my mom? Is it best for mom to spend time alone and think about what she said? Well, I mean, unfortunately, listen, if your mom doesn't sincerely apologize to your wife for saying that, you shouldn't invite her. She can't be allowed to come into your home, your wife's home, and insult her like that. I think that's unacceptable behavior on your mom's part. And you got to stand up for your wife because that's who you married. Mom has proven that just because you bear the title of mom doesn't make you lovable, it doesn't make you kind or considerate, or it doesn't even make you have manners. I mean, there's no excuse for her rudeness. Forever, you've been the only child, and your mom somehow can't let that go. You said she controlled every aspect of your life. Basically, your mom is a hater and can't stand to see your wife doing things for you, the things she used to do. Your mom thinks she's been replaced by your wife, so she puts her down. She puts your wife down in front of you, and that's what she does. And what she said to your wife was a really low blow. You're the one sleeping with your wife every night, and if you say she doesn't have an odor and has never had an odor, then your mom is just being mean here. Your wife has had enough, so if they don't make up before the holidays, be prepared to spend them without your mom this year. Sorry. Steve?
2: Wow. I really wasn't expecting that in the letter.
0: No.
2: I'm just, bro, let me just get this, the context of my answer out the way. Your mom.

0: completely out of line. You know, it's you know, you 39, your wife 37. Y'all been married 11 years, you got 3 kids. Now, here's where the problem is. I'm an only child. Your mother wanted it that way. She put you first. She controlled your life till you graduated high school, and then you moved far away from home. Your dad was cool, but she is the judgmental one. So your mom, when you found out she was getting married, she wanted to know what her parents do, who their parents are, what kind of work they do. And she told you that your wife has kind of grown on her over the years. And your wife knew it, too, because your wife said she always felt like your mom didn't like her. But your mom said, but your wife is a good wife, said, hey, let me include his mom in our wedding dress shopping. Even though your mama told her she need to lose a little weight for the wedding. If you like the girl the way she is and she wasn't trying to lose no weight for the wedding, your mama was out of line back then. Now fast forward to last weekend and you said your mom was visiting us and she did the unthinkable. Now your wife is in there cooking breakfast. Your mama walks in while this woman is in her house cooking breakfast and said she could smell your wife without getting close to her.
1: Wow.
0: Let me tell you something, man. I'm a dude. Wow. And I know it's certain things you can't say to women, which is fits all under the umbrella of anything negative. That's what you can't say to women. Just that's under the umbrella of you can't say nothing negative. But what you really can't do to a woman is personally attack her. You all up in her body. Talking about I could smell you before I come in the kitchen.
1: Dang. Why would you say that?
0: And then told your wife, you need to go see a doctor. Now, that's, bruh, you know, you know how trifling that is. So she done made an assumption that she know that your problem is so severe, you need medical attention.
1: Wow.
0: I don't know if it would have been worse if she'd have came in there and set a box on the table. You know, Summer's Eve. I don't know what she could have done to make it worse. But what she said was about as bad as you could get. And your mother, man, is so completely out of line.
1: Mm-hmm. Yeah.
0: And you, like Shirley said, you sleep with your wife, you know, and you know your wife don't have an odor, and she couldn't believe your wife did that. We'll get into why she did it in a minute.
1: Yeah. All right. We'll have part two of Steve's response coming up. Today's Strawberry Letter subject, my wife is done with my mom. We'll get back into it right after this. You're listening to the Steve Harvey Morning Show.
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0: 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All right, come on, Steve. Let's recap today's strawberry letter. The subject is, my wife is done with my mom.
1: And she should be. Because according to this letter, y'all been married 11 years. You got 3 kids. Your mother never really approved of the girl, questioned what her parents did for a living. But your mom, your wife was always trying to be gracious in the beginning, included her in the wedding dress shopping. She's sitting up there and told her you probably need to lose a little bit of weight for the wedding. Obviously, your husband asked you to marry him while you was weighing whatever it was, and she was just being messy back then. And then, so over the years, your mom told you that she kind of grew on her. But the wife knew that the mom didn't really care for her. So, you know, they had this little tight relationship. Now, I mean, it's a little, not tight, but yeah,
2: I'm
1: tight.
2: Tense.
1: You know, just tense. There you go. Tense is the word I'm looking for. And, but now here's the other part. You've been a mama's boy your whole life. She controlled your whole life. It was just about you and her. And do you graduate and you moved away? You say your dad was cool, but your mom has always been judgmental. All right, so now, then we fast forward to what this letter is about. She said, last week, your mom did the unthinkable while she was visiting. Your wife was in there cooking. Your mama walked in the kitchen and said she could smell my wife without getting close to her.
0: Wow. God,
1: dog.
0: That's just
1: bruh,
0: so
1: I can't even tell you. Look, man, I'm a man and I know. Bruh, you can't do that to a woman. You just can't. It's the lowest form of insult that you can give away. That's one of the lowest forms, I would assume. There could be stuff that's worse, but that's pretty much low blow. That's a low blow, especially if it's not true. And then your mama stuck by what she said and told your wife she need to go see a doctor. So now, not only do I think you stink, I think it's a medical problem. That's how severe I have come to this conclusion. Man, your mama lucky that girl didn't take a pan and bust her upside her head. Now, your dad passed away 2 years ago. So we've been hosting... You know, and that got something to do with it, too. Because, you know, your mama always, she always had you in her life. You always been a mama's boy. She controlled everything. Then your dad left. And now she's sitting over there, bitter Betty. This ain't grief. This just bitter Betty. You don't attack people because you're grieving. You talk people because you're bad. Bad people do bad things. Bad people say bad stuff. So... y'all been hosting your mom for the past 2 holidays, and now my wife said, it's not happening this year. I don't blame her, but what am I supposed to do with my mom? Is it best for mom to spend time alone and think about what she said? I think you need to just tell your mom. Mom. Yeah,
3: your mom need time out.
1: What you said to my wife last year was really unacceptable. It was cruel. It was mean. And above all else, mom, it wasn't even true. Now, and she don't want you over here for the holidays, and I can't blame her. Because, bro, let me tell you something. When you get married, that's your wife's house. That ain't your mama's house.
3: Hello.
1: She's still your mother. Granted, you got to give her the respect of a mother, but she got to respect the queen of the castle. You cannot go in a woman's house and shame her. You can't go in no woman's house and walk out of there winning. It ain't how it works, man. That's not how it works. All of our wives, when it comes to this house, she the queen of the house. I don't know if you understand. You ever played chess before? The object is to kill the king. But guess what the most powerful piece on that board is? The queen.
4: Queen.
0: That's right.
1: Because the queen got one job, to protect the king. And she has the ability to move forward, backwards, diagonally. Any kind of way she need to do to protect her king. That's how life works. So this queen is a very, very powerful piece on the chessboard. And when it comes to that home, she's a very, very powerful piece. When it comes to that marriage, the queen is a very, very powerful piece on the board. She made all the little pawns. Y'all, all the little kids up front playing. The queen made all the little pawns. All your other kids is grown up. Them knights you got, them rooks and all that, bishops. The queen made all them. Matter of fact, on chessboard, if you can get one of them little no power having pawns over to the line, right. You get your queen back if you lose. So, bro, I think you need to stand your ground with your wife.
0: Yeah.
1: Help your mother understand the importance of it. Now, if your mother has an excuse.
2: Is it safe to say she got on Cleaver's nerve before he left her?
1: Yeah, that's probably why he died early. Yeah.
2: Exactly.
0: Oh, Lord.
2: Exactly.
0: All right, guys. 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
1: Jalissa from Steve Harvey FM writes, over the last few years, my husband of 12 years has gained a considerable amount of weight. I love him dearly, and I'm worried about his health. But worst of all, I'm just not attracted to him anymore. He's so big that sex is difficult, and when we do have it, I basically have to do all the work. The weight has affected more than his physical ability, too. He doesn't have the confidence or the energy he used to have, and the whole situation has taken a toll on both of us. The last thing I want to do is constantly criticize someone I love, but pretending his weight isn't affecting our marriage isn't fair either. Here's a question. How do I tell him all of that without making him feel ashamed of his body or like my love for him depends on his losing weight?
2: Well, he do have to feel ashamed about his body. That's the only way you're going to change. Now, we're talking about a man here, so we got to get to it. You know, we always on women about their weight. You know, you ain't got no time. You a man, man. We ain't got no time for this. Yeah, we got to. Hey, man, get him. I'm going to tell you right now. Get him the Better Me app. Go on YouTube. You can see commercials on. Get him the Better Me app. Mm-hmm. The Better Me app is great. It has the calisthenics program on it, and it has the seated Tai Chi exercise on it.
1: Oh, yeah.
2: You can pick whatever you want. I'm telling you, man, this thing is actually kind of cool. And you can pick the amount of time. 15 minutes every day. Mm-hmm. Military calisthenics. 15 minutes every day.
0: Make a big difference.
2: Can start changing your life around. He can get his swagger back. But he gonna have to be embarrassed about it now.
1: Mm. Okay.
0: You got to get him off of you, though.
3: So we gotta say something.
0: I know he
1: Shut up, Tommy.
0: He got to get off you. He got to.
2: Just
1: really
2: just too much. Yeah.
1: So
2: man.
1: That's just where we are with it, huh?
2: Just up here sweating on this.
4: Okay.
1: You gave him good advice with the Better Me app. Okay.
2: You gotta embarrass him there.
1: All right, we're moving on. We do have time for another
2: one. How you awake and got sleep apnea?
1: We're moving on.
4: We are moving on.
2: Okay, well, your man gonna stay fat. Okay, cool. You already
1: you told
2: attracted
1: him she's
2: to
1: gonna
2: him.
1: Do what you told him. Get the Better Me app. You told him that. All right.
2: Because I'm not attracted to you no more.
1: Jared on Steve Harvey FM says, my wife and I have three young kids. Gerard. We'll say Gerard on Steve Harvey FM. I think
2: man,
1: maybe that's
2: the same.
1: My wife and I have three young kids, make less money than my siblings, parents, or in-laws, and don't have nearly as much disposable income as everyone else. Because everybody knows that whenever we go out, they insist on paying for us, and I appreciate it. However, last weekend, I tried to pay for my own family, and my brother basically laughed at me and told me to put my card away. I don't want to make some big announcement that everyone needs to stop paying for us, because I'd be lying if I ever said I never want them to treat us again. So here's the question. How do I tell my family I'd like to pay our own way sometimes without sounding ungrateful or accidentally talking myself out of a great arrangement?
2: Well, I guess, bro, you're having kind of a prideful moment. I'm assuming, you know, you're feeling kind of like pride. You want to hold your own as a man. And I applaud that. And you should. But at the same time, dog, your family always trying to pay. Just just, you know what you could say, man? Just say, hey, look, man, I really appreciate you all trying to help me and my family out. I'd like to be able to pay myself, but if you all insist, I just wanted to say thank you. I appreciate the kind gesture. And just go, you know, you ain't, pride coming before fall. You ain't got to act all hearty about the situation. You ain't got nothing.
3: He need a Steve Harvey. That's what he need.
1: All right. On that note, we'll have more of the Steve Harvey Morning Show right after this.
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0: Oh man, more of me, more of my crew. Oh, we all over you, baby. Let's get it jumping this Saturday morning, y'all.
1: Yeah, ladies, I know you're tired of the same old thing. Things have become so mundane. I mean, your bedroom is just so cold. It's so cold, but I'm here to tell you, I got a strategy. We about to heat it up. Come on. Hey.

0: This is Steve Harvey Morning Show, man. What? Men that wear thongs don't pay money back. Thong wearing men do not pay money back. I don't know. It's just a rule, Shirley. I don't know where the rule came from, but anybody I know wear a thong don't pay money back. And men who wear thongs that think they sexy, it's usually not. Thong and stomach don't even go in the same sentence. See, you can't have a thong on, and all they see is a little V in the front.
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1: 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Because the sweetest sound your phone can make is nothing at all. So listen up, guys. Here's a question that was trending on Reddit. It says, what was your first big purchase or splurge you made after you started making some real money?
2: Junior.
3: A car. That was my first big purchase.
1: Mm-hmm.
3: Yeah.
1: Okay.
3: Yeah.
1: Yeah, that's a lot of people's big purchase.
4: Yeah.
1: Uh-huh.
4: My first one.
1: Mm-hmm. What kind of car?
4: On this show.
1: What kind of
3: Lexus GX 460.
1: Oh, okay. All right.
2: Oh, yeah, yeah. Boy. Okay.
3: Took it right by Uncle Steve's house.
2: I had to go outside the gate and look at it.
1: He took you for a ride in it.
2: Yeah, it was a good deal, though. I was happy for you. You know,
3: it was a good deal.
2: It was a accomplishment,
3: man. It was a big move
2: man.
3: For me.
1: Mm-hmm.
3: Yeah.
1: Mm-hmm. Tommy, your first big purchase.
2: I ain't do as good as Junior.
1: You didn't get a car? What'd you get? A house? What'd you get?
2: I bought a car. Bought a Maserati.
1: Oh, remember the Maserati.
3: Can stand that car.
1: It was used, right? And it kept breaking down.
2: Stopped on me at the red light on West Palm in Houston. People passing by laughing at me. That was that, yeah.
3: I remember that car.
2: He told me not
3: you
2: to
3: told
2: get it.
3: Him.
2: Don't buy the car, dog. Why would you buy a used car? Just get a new one.
3: Well, it's not the wrong with buying purchase. A pre-owned car, but that one was a limit.
2: Yeah, that was lemonade is what that was. That was more than just a lemon. Have you ever heard anybody say, man, I'm looking for a really, really good Maserati? Anybody?
1: Can't say that I have, sir.
2: Ever in your life?
3: I haven't heard that,
2: Yeah, I know people looking for pickup trucks. Man, I'm looking for a really, really good truck, man. You know anybody? Man, I'm looking for a good, dependable car I can get back and forth to work. Anybody know anybody selling a really, really good Maserati?
1: What was your first big purchase when you started making money, Steve?
2: An apartment with some furniture in it.
1: Oh, okay. Yeah. Yeah, that makes sense.
2: My first check I got, man, I got me an apartment and I got some furniture in it. I spent every dollar I had.
1: Well, at least you have furniture, a bed, and stuff. All right.
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1: Time now for a round of Would You Rather. All right, guys, picture this. While out at a club, would you rather trip and fall on the dance floor, or would you rather spill red wine on your outfit? Which one?
2: Oh, I do A. I just play it off.
1: trip and fall like it was a dance move.
2: My new move. Your new line dance.
0: Junior, make the sound again.
2: Oh, look at my new dance move. Got it.
1: It might work, Junior. I'll know. That might work. All right. What about you, Steve?
0: No, I'm going to spill the wine. I'm not falling. Not on the floor.
1: Oh, okay.
2: Really?
0: No, because getting up ain't going to be good either. They're going to have their phones out by then.
1: They
0: might not record the fall, but the trying to get up, they're going to get that.
1: And you can always get another outfit, right? All right. Moving on, would you rather encounter a zombie or a ghost?
3: Ain't that the same thing?
0: No, want that zombie dog. Slow moving.
2: Yeah. Yes, uh-huh. Zombies.
1: Okay.
2: Don't know where you in the room at. Can't catch you.
1: Would you rather be a drum major for an HBCU marching band or a PWI band? Which one?
2: HBCU.
1: Uh-huh.
4: You know it. It's homecoming too. Yes.
1: That was easy. Uh-huh. All right. Would you rather sleep in a coffin or a bed where the sheets haven't been changed in 25 years? Wow.
3: I'm getting in that coffin.
2: Really?
3: I'm getting in that coffin.
0: Hell yeah. I'm going to get that coffin.
3: I'm getting in that coffin.
2: Really?
3: Getting
2: in the coffin.
0: Your sheets ain't been changed in 25 years.
4: You might as well just go.
0: I'll tell you what, though. Go in there and lay on that chewing gum and see how you feel.
2: 25 years.
1: All right. Would you rather your spouse post pictures of you all the time or never post any pictures of you? Your spouse.
0: Never. Never.
3: Really?
1: Never.
2: Never. Yeah.
3: I say never.
1: Why? What? You don't want to be on social media?
0: All the time, though. Yeah. I'd rather go with never than all the time. I'm on enough stuff. I don't want to be on that.
1: You're too famous, huh? Exactly. You're too famous for yourself. Yeah. Okay. All right. Would you rather receive compliments about your looks or about your personality?
3: Hey. You care about no personality. Hey.
0: You ain't. What the hell is y'all talking about? Two little ugly people. I always tell myself I want to be complimented on his looks.
3: I ain't
0: going to get complimented on his little personality. Ain't nobody told y'all was cute recently or ever tell you the whole truth about it. So now all of a sudden, both y'all want to be complimented on how you look.
1: Would you rather?
0: The reason you want that is because you ain't had it before.
1: Steve Harvey, right after this.
3: You want somebody to be ugly with you so bad.
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1: All right, guys, here we are, last break of the day. And it's been a great day, and we always want to say thank you to the Steve Harvey Nation for listening. We appreciate you. Now, Steve, you said you were going to close. You have something special?
2: Yeah, you know, well, it's not really anything special. It's just closing remarks. I looked at it differently. Yeah. You know, I talk all the time about gratitude. Mm-hmm. We start the show in the morning. I try to remind people to be grateful. But it's another level to it that I've been saying it in a way, but I guess I kind of heard it recently differently, and it really had a profound effect on me. Okay. Being grateful is not merely saying thank you for how he's taking care of you currently. It's a little deeper than that. And it's not being grateful because you know God is going to care for you today like he has done always. And I know what I'm saying is coming across as a little bit odd, but I'm trying to find the proper way to get to this point. But gratitude, man, when you are thankful for exactly where you are right now, without asking for anything else, if you can be grateful for just exactly where you are right now, it becomes a game changer. Because true gratitude is to be grateful for it all. The good, the bad, the positive, and the negative. That's a tough thing to get a grasp on. So what I've been learning to do is to be grateful even when it's going badly. To be grateful even when you are in need. To be grateful when it just ain't your day. Can you muster and find the strength to say thank you, God, anyway? If you can, it takes away the chase. This is the part I'm trying to get you to. True gratitude takes away the chase. And see, I've been guilty of this for a long time and I wasn't paying attention to it. That's why I'm bringing it to your attention right now. I have been grateful, but right after my gratitude prayer comes my list of things I want and are looking to accomplish, right? But then right after my gratitude, I get right back to the chase of what I want now, what I want to happen, the deal, all this. But let me tell you what happens, y'all. If you can stop oftentimes, don't pursue the chase. Be truly grateful for where you are. Now, that does not mean you want to stay there. That does not mean you don't have hopes and dreams and aspirations. But I'm talking about true gratitude. Because all of us are where we are because we thought ourselves in this position. I mean, make no mistake about it. Now, just because you've thought yourself to where you are in this position, it does not mean the position you're in is permanent. So I'm saying, look, everybody is where they thought themselves to be right now. Now, if you have the right thoughts, you can progress from here. You can be anything you want to be. You never know. But if you could just stop and be grateful for exactly where you are and show true gratitude for where you are, guess what that does? It puts the theory of gratitude into the universe on your behalf. And then you become a magnet. you become a magnet for more things. And I've said this before, but I never really understood it the way I understand it now. What you want to do, you all, is you want to have such an appreciation for where you are right now, such an appreciation for what God has done for you, that it causes you not to chase. It puts you in the Lord's Prayer. Give us this day our daily bread. If you can master that, just dealing with today, because let me tell you something, today is plenty. And if you're starting out your day today, I got news for you. It's plenty. You ain't got to want no more, because it's coming. Because today is going to be enough, man. Today actually is going to take all you have to complete the day, if you think about it. It's going to take everything you got to get to tonight and then some. But if you can do that, you then create the atmosphere, you create the magnetic field that draws nothing but goodness your way. And you can see it better too, because everything that bad happens to you is not bad. You just got to look at it the right way. Everything that happens to you has to happen to you in a certain order so you can get to where you are today and where you're trying to go. So if you can manifest gratitude for where you are currently, even though this ain't exactly where you want to be. So if you constantly waiting to be grateful, you're going to lose sight of the journey. You got to be okay with where you are right now. And that will create a magnetic field to draw good things your way. I hope I explained this right on. I'm going to try to straighten it. I might do it again tomorrow. I'll think about it a little bit. Y'all have a great day today. Talk to God. He'd love to hear from you. Hey.

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2: Hi, it's Cynthia Harding with a very special invitation for you to join us for On Point this Sunday. And here's why. It's countdown to the polls. We're less than 2 weeks away from early voting. Fresh off the gubernatorial debate between Democrat Dr. Jermaine Johnson and Republican Alan Wilson, On Point wants to know what issues concern you most as we head into the November 3rd midterm election. We also want to hear from you on Sunday. 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Now, we want to talk about the issues, but we also want to know who you support and why. I'm going to have representatives from both sides of the aisle in the studio. That's right, Republicans and Democrats on the show. All we need is you. And if you want the number, here it is, 803-783-9936. I'll see you at the show.
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9: Hello, South Carolina. I'm Dr. Annie Andrews, and I'm running to be your next U.S. Senator. 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I've seen the worry on their faces when a prescription costs too much,

0: 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I'm Dr. Annie Andrews, and I'm ready to fight for South Carolina.
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Listen, I know that it's raining outside. I know that you're going through, but you're going to live. You're going to make it through this. It's a great day. You're inside your number one Saturday morning show, Mr. Lampkin's Neighborhood 101.3, The Big DM. And good Saturday morning to your family in the midst of Hurricane Isaias. I just like the way it sounds off the tongue. Okay, like we might not feel this Hurricane Isaias. Yes. So nonetheless, I'm going to give you information on that. Give you some information about what's going on with the storm and so much all that other jazz and stuff. But you know what? Since it's raining, it's going to rain the rest of the day, but then eventually there'll be no more rain in this cloud. Here's Angie Stone, Columbia's own 101.3, The Big DM. Good morning.

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0: Listen, rain down on me. It's literally raining this morning, but not only is it raining like outside, it's raining blessings on you. You should feel good because I feel good. It's Saturday. It's the weekend, baby. I probably feel that way because I just saw Curtis Wilson. I've got to tell y'all, the legend is in the building. Of course, he comes up at 12 o'clock, right? So Curtis comes up at 12, but let me share this. I was literally walking and Curtis caught me. He got on his Carolina jersey. He's going to be doing Dancing with the Stars tonight, all this jazz. Y'all know I love Curtis Wilson. That's my guy. And so Curtis was like, he had his Gamecocks, because of course the Gamecocks play today. Shout out to the South Carolina Gamecocks. We still rolling with them. Oh, y'all not? We're rolling with them. You got to roll with the home team. Come on, you got to roll with the home team just a little bit. You got to roll with the home team just a little bit. So we're rolling with them. We're believing that they're playing Florida today. And I believe that game starts at 4 o'clock. If I'm correct, that game starts at 4 o'clock. But anyway, Curtis came into the building and Curtis was like, I was telling him about his jersey, all this stuff. Like, yeah, okay, dope. And because it's raining. And Curtis just brought me this blanket. Now, in order for you to see what the blanket is, you got to go on social media. Y'all know he's the man with, I got 10 jobs. He got 50 jobs. I learned from him, okay? I learned from him. He's the pro and the master. So he's got all the jobs. But I got to show y'all what he got me, the legend. I'm so excited. Like, I'm stooped this morning, even in the mist. I wish I could go back home, but I'm going to be busy all day. So I'll be telling y'all what I got going on, all this jazz. But in the meantime, we're going to be together. We belong together. Well, I should play that, right? We do belong together. 67 degrees in the city, going to get up to 75 degrees on the day. Shout out to the dessert bar and catering and bakery. Listen, Selena, Henry, they're my people, okay? You know, that's probably why I'm feeling good this morning. Selena just, you know, let me tell y'all something. When the Lord tells you to do something, do it. And he will put people in your life who literally will inspire you. And Sally, good morning. I'm here, baby. I am here. We're having a great morning this morning. All right, when we come back, I've got more great music. It's going to be music all day. I need y'all cleaning your house. You can't go nowhere. You might as well clean your house. Grab that broom. It's time. The cleanup woman. I think we're going to have that up in the 11 o'clock hour. Keep it right here. 101.3 The Big DM. Good morning.
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I don't know what's wrong with me. I am so hyped. It might be because of my coffee this morning. Shout out to my girls at Les Enzonons. Y'all never fail me, okay? They ain't had enough sugar in it this morning. Now, I'm going to say that. Girls, I didn't have enough sugar. I had to go and add sugar, but it's all right. Hey, I thank you because it's hot, okay? And it's raining outside, so you might as well get you a little flavor for your flavor. Flavor for your flavor. All right, listen, Benedict versus Allen is happening on today. USC is playing Florida. Listen, so much great football and stuff is going on. And you know what? You might as well get up because it's raining outside. But I'm going to jam with you all day. Mary Mary! 101.

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Listen, I told y'all I'm so hyped this morning. Nita just is in the studio with me this morning. Nita is with me, baby. She's on her way to KJ's in Elgin. Shout out to KJ's. I need some ribs. I wonder if they, but you know it's raining outside. No, they'll probably put the grill under the patio or something like that, or whatever the case may be. But they always got deals. But you got to listen to Eddie O and Nita to understand what's going to happen on that live broadcast. Is going to start at 12. Y'all know what we do when the legend comes on, Curtis. We just in your community. We're all you need. Here's Method Man Mary. Did I say Mary? That's clearly Mary J. Blige. Y'all know what I mean. It's the Coffee this morning. 101.3 The Big DM. Good morning.

0: Listen, well, you know, you might be all right, and you're probably still not all right because the news came out yesterday. Usher and Chris Brown tour that's supposed to be at Williams-Brice Stadium on October 29th has officially been canceled. Now, that's according to Ticketmaster. It has been officially canceled. Now, you know, they're saying that, hey, they've done so many dates, so there are about four cities that they decided that they were going to cancel for so that the tour people and everybody can get rest. It sounds, in theory, correct. It does. But now, allegedly, word is slow ticket sales. I can't confirm that because, listen, I'm just telling you, allegedly. What I would say, though, is that one of the things y'all got to realize, if y'all want things in Columbia, we've got to purchase tickets. You got to buy tickets. You got to support events because when the promoters, when people are looking at bringing artists, if we aren't buying tickets, then they're not going to bring other shows. Now, one of the things I will say is that so many people from South Carolina went to the Charlotte show. The Charlotte show because they thought that was the only time they'll get to see them. Then after all that, then you said, hey, we're going to do a Columbia show in the Della Metro. What? You don't have to call, but that's one time that you should have called Usher because we needed to know. And this is the problem with BET. This is the shout out to Kiki Palmer this morning. Listen, yo, it's a great day. I got more music. I got more of what you're going to do. Keep it right here, 101.3 The Big DM. Good morning.
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0: 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Keep your head up. Your day is coming. It's going to work out for you. Here's Francis Marion, YGB Gospel Choir. Coming up, we got our
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0: Listen, I don't care how they treat you. I don't care what they do. You give them the best of you. You know who you are, baby. You're the elevated standard. Allow nothing to knock you away. Tell them your favorite cousin, Jeffrey Lampkin, told you that. I'm not here to play with you. All right, listen. And USC Gamecocks, I need y'all to give Florida the best of you today. That kickoff is at 4:15. They're going to be down in Florida on today. Benedict versus Allen. Yo, shout out, matter of fact, to Benedict College. I was there this past week along with Billie Jean Shaw from WIS, and we were doing the Mr. and Ms. Benedict College coronation. So congratulations to, matter of fact, they crowned their 13th Mr. Benedict College, who is their first international king. I'm excited, and he's a Haitian, the first international Haitian. So congratulations so much. I'm so excited. The 84th Miss Benedict College. So, Fumazni and Antoinette. So I'm so proud of them and all the great things. Shout out to Dr. Rosalind Clark, artist, Vice President Jacob Kuhn, all of the great things that's happening over at Benedict College. Listen, because God is the greatest power, you shall not be defeated. We're live. It's going to start at 12 o'clock. We're going to be at the KJ's broadcasting live over in Elgin, South Carolina. Yeah, Eddie O and Nita. So you don't want to miss that. The legend he's got next, the Curtis. He's going to be right here. Curtis Wilson. I told y'all, we're giving you the best. The best of us. That's what we do. You cannot afford to dumb down yourself because people aren't. No, don't worry about what they're giving you. You give the best. Listen, Prophetess Anita Baker said it best. Is there something that I can give you in exchange for everything you've given me? So you give them the best that you've got, baby. You stand up, square your shoulders, and you walk high as the king and queen that you are. Join me tomorrow morning on your number one Sunday morning show at Sunday Morning Gospel. I'm your favorite cousin. I'm Jeffrey Lampkin. This is 101.3 The Big DM. Let's go!
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20: 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Big T, go to stay. Turn it up, baby. 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

0: It is Club 101.3, the Midday Dance Party. Yours truly, Curtis Wills. Speaking about dancing, man, I got that big dancing competition going down this evening over at the Lexington 2 Performing Arts Theater. Hopefully you'll be there. Kicks off 7:30. Let's make it happen. It's all for a good cause, all right? Raising awareness for diabetes. It's 101.3. Big DM back with more after this.
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2: 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You know, we play today's jams in the best old school. This is Eddie Owens, me and my girl Mahogany Steel, day number 2, IGA, 2528 Main Street. Come on, man. They call this the Big E, I heard. I just heard that, you know what I'm saying? But look here, man. We out here for one reason and one reason only, the Stock Up Block Party. They just backed in the 18-wheeler, just opened the door. They're pulling off boxes of spare ribs for $35 each. They had to refill it. $35 for a box of chicken wings. I mean, wow, they got these snow crab clusters? Oh, come on, man. They got it all out here. Plus, outside, they got the meals hot off the grill. I got Andrea, Rita, and my girl Momo. Well, what y'all got out here, man?
3: Man, we got some slabs of ribs for $12. We got brisket sandwiches for $8. And we have 12-count wings for $10.
2: 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You can't beat it, man. Y'all better come on out here. IGA Elgin. 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
4: 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Here's what happened on the Steve Harvey Morning Show. He shouldn't even bought you in this show. Because what I'm not going to do is let somebody put you in a situation that you don't belong in. 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Let me handle this. 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
1: 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Well, this year we do. Dr. Jermaine Johnson. He's running for governor to turn South Carolina around. Jermaine was born to working-class parents. He earned a basketball scholarship to the College of Charleston, got his PhD, and started a nonprofit to help people in our community find jobs. 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
2: 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I'm Jermaine Johnson, and I approve this message.
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5: 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I'm Dr. Annie Andrews, and I want to be your next U.S. Senator. 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
14: Good, cheer, cheer.

If I fell off tomorrow, would you still love me? If I didn't smell so good, would you still hug me? If I got locked up and sent this to a quarter century, could I count on you to be there to support me mentally? If I went back to a for my fans, would you poof and disappear like some of my friends? If I was hating, I was hurt, would you be by my side? If it was time to put in work, would you be there?

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5: 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You know, we play today's jams in the best old school. Since Eddie Owens right here, man. Listen, I'm inside IGA in Elgin, 2528 Main Street. It's Saturday, day number two of the Stock Up Block Party event. And look here, man, if you're looking for deals, you need to come out here and grab them. I'm telling you, man, chicken leg quarter, whole box, $35. A box of chicken wings for $35. They got the griller's box, the breakfast box, $50, 20 pounds of meat both ways. And you know where I'm at right now? Man, I just had a plate from the IGA Elgin Deli. You know what I'm saying? I'm back here. Miss Julia, let me tell you, this is one of the best cooks in South Carolina. I'm telling you that right now. Come by, get some of that food. Tell her, Miss Julia.
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0: Hey, it's Steve Harvey, y'all. Here's what happened on the Steve Harvey Morning Show. When I was around 8, I got the kitty blues.
1: When I was around 8?
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0: My daddy loved the blues. 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

0: Can I tell you how great it feels to be in front of you?
1: Oh, yeah!
2: Jamie Foxx, my man. Thanks so much for joining me. Let's get right down to it. You filmed this comedy special in Oakland, so, and I understand it's got a special meaning to you, right?
0: In Oakland, 1991, I won the Blackberry Comedy Competition, and then that kind of started my career.
2: Fans have known you for a long time. I'm talking about since acting, and of course, the comedian, and even a Grammy Award-winning singer.
3: Everybody doing the mess around.
4: Baby, not the usual. We getting unpredictable.
2: So, Jamie, what do you think of yourself as?
0: Unfinished business. I've never been as creative as I am now. You know, 58 years old, but I just still feel like there's some things, you know, I'm really trying to get at.
5: They said my last special wasn't funny, especially all the comedians. Cat Williams. No, I didn't mind. You know, Cat always gets you. You know, I don't mind. Cat was like, Jamie Foxx
6: wasn't funny. What had happened was it wasn't funny.
2: Where do you think that drive comes from?
0: Man, I almost died, bro.
2: Yeah.
0: I was almost out of here. Stand-up comedy doesn't come from an accomplished position. I have something to connect with people and say, hey, man, I went through some stuff, and I'm going to tell it as funny as I can, but as real as I can.
2: So, Jamie, going through what you've gone through in the last 3 years, what have you learned about yourself, about life?
0: Everyone thinks that life is going to be forever. I want to leave joy. I want to leave

0: jokes. These people right here watched it. These people right over here saw it. These people were right here and insulated me, and they actually saw it with their eyes. Like, you know, they saw me at my most, you know, vulnerable, most, you know, I had to depend on people. When I came to, I was like, I was in a wheelchair. I said, what's up with the wheelchair? Or when we all go, it's how they speak your name. It's how they feel about you. So I kind of keep that in the back of my head when I'm telling jokes. I went back to see those nurses that kept me alive. She said, but Jamie, I'm gonna tell you something. You're a miracle. You're a 3%. I said, what does that mean? She said, less than 3% of people that come in with what you have walk out of here.
1: Jamie, you're using laughter as therapy, and you're even bringing those closest to you to share that spotlight is his young daughter.
0: To have her on stage and we rocking, showing her musical talents, and she's basically a quiet person, but her showing her artistry, that feels good.
1: Nice. It's Jamie Foxx. He's got the Hulu special. You catch it on Hulu and as well as Disney Plus. Appreciate you taking time to chat, my man.
2: Take care of yourself.
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4: 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You know we play today's jams. You know we play the best old school. This is Eddie Owens with my girl Mahogany Steel posted up in Elgin at IGA 2528 Main Street. Now, you know what, Curtis? Let me tell you, man, the deals are so crazy. I'm going to buy you some stuff, Curtis. I'm going to bring it back to the station for you, man. They got this griller's box. I know you like the grill, Curtis, so check this out, man. 5 pounds of ground beef, 5 pounds of assorted pork chops, 5 pounds of country-style ribs, and 5 pounds of drumsticks. 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
13: 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I'm Dr. Annie Andrews, and I'm ready to fight for South Carolina.
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Coming up at the top of the hour, you know we're going to do it again. We've got a C-Mix remix for you Saturday. We'll get to that. Plus, of course, the dance competition. It is tonight, Lexington 2, Performing Arts Theater. Come on out, cheer me on. Give me the energy I'm going to need. No doubt. Big station, big things. Silk, 101.3, Keith Sweat. Let's

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0: It is Curtis and Company. Got a C-Mix remix coming up inside the next hour, baby. Let's rock with this.
1: 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Here's what happened on the Steve Harvey Morning Show. He's in an interview room just stinking. Off of one question. What makes you qualified to be in here?
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0: National Weather Service has issued tornado watch number 679, effective until 8 p.m. Eastern Daylight Time. This watch includes the following county: Orangeburg, South Carolina. Remember, a tornado watch means the conditions are favorable for the development of severe weather, including tornadoes, large hail, and damaging winds in and close to the watch area. While severe weather may not be imminent, persons should remain alert for rapidly changing weather conditions and listen for later statements and possible warnings. 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
7: 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This is Eddie Owens. I got my girl Mahogany Steel out here, man. At IGA in Elgin. That's right. 2528 Main Street. And I'm telling y'all, the stock up block party, boy, it's going strong. It's wet out here. Be careful. But the deals are dry. How about that? You know what I'm saying? It's wet outside, but the deals are dry. And I'm talking about this grilling box. People go crazy over this, man. 5 pounds of ground beef, 5 pounds of assorted pork chops, 5 pounds of country style ribs, and 5 pounds of drumsticks for $50. You can't beat it. I got my girls out here, Mo and Andre. Now, Mo, what you got back in the back?
8: We got slabs of ribs for $12.
7: Come on now. Andre, what else y'all got?
9: Right now, we have the half ribs for $7.
7: Really? Oh, wow. Okay. So you come out here and get your ribs. You know what I mean? Get something to go with the ribs. They got mac and cheese. They got green beans. They got it all. We here, baby. IGA Elgin DM.

0: weeks and weeks of practicing, but it's all coming down to the wire this coming weekend. Dancing with the Columbia Stars. Jamie Barrett is joining us, as well as Stefano Pellicci. Say it again.
1: Placidi.
0: Placidi. That was close. I always just call him Stefano.
1: It's Placidi. Fine.
0: Thank you both for being here.
2: Thank you for having us.
0: Yeah. All right, so let's talk about Dancing with Columbia Stars. What is it all about?
2: We are raising money. We are collaborating with T1D, Breakthrough T1D. It is raising money for type 1 diabetes, for research, and for a cure.
0: Mm.
2: Yep.
0: And so we have a lot of Columbia Stars who are going to be dancing in this. Do you want to name them?
2: All 11 of them. You're going to test me early this morning. Let's see. We have Angela Barrett, local realtor. Amanda Bertoncini, who is on a different radio station. We have Ed Davis, who is a local orthodontist. David Lodeholt, who works for a construction agency, Intistar, also works for a different television
1: station.
2: We have you. The most important one for today.
0: Tawana for Richland County Sheriff's Department. Yep. There's so many folks who are going to be
2: Chase. Local home inspector. He's dancing with me. Our competitor.
0: I know. Stefano, let's talk about how tough it was, you know, to teach us these dance moves that we're learning.
1: Well, the rule of this show is that each celebrity have just 15 lessons, so we have to prove if I'm a good teacher or they are a good dancer. And one of the things that I asked when we recruit these stars was, I don't want any dancer. I would like that each one of them have no experience, because
0: you're gonna get the no experience.
1: But you're right, because you move and you have rhythm.
0: It is so cool, and you know, it's going down wing.
2: It is October the 10th, mm-hmm. So that is this coming Saturday. So if you don't have your tickets yet, go get them now, because mm-hmm. we want a full theater.
0: And where is it at?
2: Lexington 2 Theater, Performing Arts Theater on Platte Springs Road.
0: And the kickoff time?
2: 7:30 p.m. Doors open at 7.
0: And you also have the VIP tickets,
2: we
0: too.
2: We do. VIP tickets are special.
1: Yeah, for the VIP ticket, we will give the chance to the people to have, let's say, a little bit of... how can I say, like, it's a touch of class, a dancer class. So we will do a salsa class mm-hmm. for the VIP people that will join us that day. And then we're gathering a little bit. They will meet the stars, some teachers, and then they will come in for the show.
2: Wine and hors d'oeuvres. We have Carolina Charcuterie Company.
1: But most important, we will start to recruiting the star for the next year. Mm-hmm. So we'll start from the
0: Don't get rid of us yet. We're not done. No. We got to get this
1: year. Tyler told me he will be the one.
2: Tyler's dancing next year. He volunteered.
0: Right, QR code is up there to grab some of those tickets and so forth, and all the details as well on this event that's coming up this weekend. And we have some tickets we'll be giving away right here on ABC Good Morning Columbia and also on the Big DM. So get ready to listen up and grab those tickets. Yep. Thank you for being here, too.
2: Thank you for having us.
0: Oh, by the way, I'm going to be doing the cha-cha. I didn't mention that, which is pretty good, I got to tell you.
2: He's great. He is really good.
0: No, I'm awful. Trust me.
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4: Hi, it's Cynthia Harding with a very special invitation for you to join us for On Point this Sunday. And here's why. It's countdown to the polls. We're less than 2 weeks away from early voting. Fresh off the gubernatorial debate between Democrat Dr. Jermaine Johnson and Republican Alan Wilson, On Point wants to know what issues concern you most as we head into the November 3rd midterm election. 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That's right, Republicans and Democrats on the show. All we need is you. And if you want the number, here it is, 803-783-9936. 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
1: Welcome. You're listening to Women Think About. I am Aisha Deal, and I am the creator of the Okay, so take a minute. Follow me on Instagram and Threads. If you see me anywhere else, Facebook, TikTok. Is that it? X. That is not me. That's a fake account. Report that page. It's not me. I'm on Instagram and Threads. So I like to say that this is where you come for a good old-fashioned talk. I might be in the mood to talk nice. I might not. Who knows? I mean, I'm a Virgo. Scorpio moon. Gemini rising, if you're in that kind of stuff. I don't know. Some people think that's a good thing. Some people run. But I'm always going to give it to you raw, unfiltered, honest. I know you like it that way. Who doesn't like it that way? People like the truth, right? No? Okay. Well, listen, you're going to get it that way anyway. So today's a good conversation.

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1: They're scared to talk about mismatched desires. You know why? Because most people's desires don't match up. Because you have people who like each other, people who love each other, but you can have a connection and not have the same desires. You can be together for a long time and then your desires change. You can be on two different wavelengths. You know, one person can start to elevate their desires, want to try something new, want something a little bit more. Your other partner might be at the bottom. You can meet somebody that you really like, you think is really dope. You may like some real interesting stuff. I don't judge, by the way. And they may be a little bit more traditional. But my question is, sometimes the problem isn't that you don't like each other or love each other. Sometimes the problem is that you don't want the same things. But what is the problem is that connection, even love, doesn't automatically fix that. So let's get into it. You love me, you like me, but you don't want what I want. You're listening to Itch Women Think About. I'm Aisha Deal. Make sure that you comment. You can DM me. You like what I'm saying? You don't like what I'm saying? You know, tell me about it. Yell at me. I yell back. I do yell back. But let's start right here. Let's start right here because I think we've been taught that if two people really like each other or are interested in each other, they'll eventually want the same things. That is a lie. That's a lie from the pit of hell. That's a lie that movies have taught you. That's a lie that people, even maybe I would say, even our grandparents and our parents have taught you, oh, like you stay together and you work it out and you get, like, no, that's a lie. Sometimes you can love someone or like someone so deeply and still have completely different visions for your life. Like, you may want marriage, right? You meet someone, you like them, or maybe you guys have been dating for a long time. You want to talk about marriage, but maybe they just want companionship. Maybe they just want a union. Maybe they don't want it on paper. You want children. Maybe they have children. Maybe they don't want more children. What do you do? Maybe you want to live together. Maybe you've been dating for a while and you want to like be under the same roof. Maybe they like having their own space and they want to come to your spot every now and then and you come to their spot and then take all your stuff and go home and they want to go back to their spot. Maybe you like affection. Maybe you're a little bit more needy. Maybe they're more needy. And then, you know, you think everything is fine. Don't get me started about those who want to talk about the future. And then the other partner just wants to be in the moment. They just want to vibe. Like, that's where things get complicated because no one necessarily has to be wrong. When podcasts and radio link up, you get a pretty big deal and pretty big vibes on 101.3, The Big DM. Ladies, let's talk about something we don't talk about enough. Intimate care. We have a routine for our face, our hair, but what about the area that's actually the most important? I want to introduce you to the Pearl Haven because I actually use their products and

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7: 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We are located next to Savage Emporium. I will see you soon. 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And remember, don't worry about that credit. Like I always said, it is not what counselors want you to have, but it's what you want.

looking in completely different directions, and that same thing can happen in the bedroom. You may want more intimacy, more affection, more passion, a little bit more variety, want to mix it up, or even more emotional connection, you know, during intimacy, but, you know, your partner

Pressure. This is where things can really get ugly, because when your desires aren't aligned, you can start trying to convince somebody to want what you want. And nobody wants to do that, because that's dangerous. Like, you start negotiating, then persuading, then you start applying a little bit of pressure. And then eventually somebody says, like, if you love me, you know, you would, or, well, if you really cared about me, you would. And that's not communication anymore. That's manipulation, because you can't pressure somebody into genuinely desiring the life that you want. You might get compliance, but you might get somebody to say yes just to stop the argument, or just to like kind of like make them be quiet and just give you what you want. But compliance isn't enthusiasm. I really

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1: Keep going. Just keep walking with me because we're going there. No pun intended. You're listening to Women Think About. I'm Aisha Deal. What about the intimacy? Yes. Intimacy. Mismatched desire absolutely shows up in your sex life. When one person wants more affection and more closeness and just more of you, more initiation, like, why do you never initiate? You know, touch me more, kiss me more, give me more passion. The other person isn't operating at the same pace, right? Suddenly somebody feels that they're being rejected. One person feels unwanted. The other person feels pressured. One person's like, you know, you don't desire me anymore. The other person's like, why does everything have to always be a problem? Now you're not even talking about intimacy anymore. Like, you're talking about self-worth. You're talking about whether somebody feels attractive or chosen by you, exciting and safe in the relationship. And sometimes the mismatch, it's a lot. You have to have conversations. You have to get things out on the table. My personal opinion, you know, and they may feel like after the argument is over, I want to be intimate. I want to feel close to you again. Like, I feel like that argument made me feel like we were disconnected. So let's be intimate again so I can feel reconnected to you. The other person may need the argument to be resolved first. And then after that, they need a minute. Everybody's different because it's mental. It's not always physical. So one person may want to experiment. The other one might be like, I'm not doing all that. I'm not into toes. You know, but that sentence can be, it can land hard, harder than the other person realizes it. Like, when someone's like, I'm not doing all that, that feels like rejection too. Because when you keep bringing up something that you want to explore and your partner keeps dismissing it, you can start feeling like your desires are embarrassing, excessive, or even unacceptable. And you start feeling like a weirdo a little bit. And that's why conversations have to happen without shame. When podcasts and radio link up, you get a pretty big deal and pretty big vibes on 101.3, The Big DM. Ladies, let's talk about something we don't talk about enough. Intimate care. We have a routine for our face, our hair, but what about the area that's actually the most important? I want to introduce you to the Pearl Haven, because I actually use their products and

0: 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It's time to take care of you.
1: 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Here's what happened on the Steve Harvey Morning Show. He shouldn't even bought you in this show. Because what I'm not going to do is let somebody put you in a situation that you don't belong in. 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Let me handle this. 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
3: Hello again, South Carolina. I'm Dr. Annie Andrews, and I want to be your next U.S. Senator. As a mom and a pediatrician, I've spent my life and my career in the fight, fighting for my community. And in Washington, I'll keep that fight going for you. We desperately need an economy that works for everyone, affordable health care and housing, safer communities, and strong, stable public schools for our children. I've never had the option of backing down from a fight, and I won't start now, especially a fight for you against diesel cost raising Darlene Graham. South Carolina deserves a fighter, a champion, not someone who is going to rubber stamp a Donald Trump agenda. On Tuesday, November 3rd, vote for me, the mom, the pediatrician, and the fighter.
4: I'm Dr. Annie Andrews, and I approve this message.
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1: You have to create a safe space to talk about what you want. You should be able to tell your partner, whoever you're dealing with, what you want and what you desire without making them feel, without being made to feel or making them feel defective for not having the exact same desires that you want. And if your partner and your partner should be able to tell you what they want without you immediately hearing it as criticism. Because sometimes the conversation isn't what's wrong with you, it's how do we make sure that each one of us feels like we're not being neglected? Very different conversation. Just saying. You're listening to Women Think About. I'm Aisha Deal. We are talking about mismatched desires because this is a thing. Not discussing your needs. I'm not curious about them. I don't care if you feel unfulfilled. That's not for me. You know, sometimes the issue isn't that your partner's saying no. The issue is that they're saying no to everything. No new settings. No new ways of touching. I'm not talking about fantasies. No, I'm not trying to understand what you like. No new effort to make the experience feel different. Everything's the same just the way it is. I like it like that. And when you bring up something different, you're asking for too much. And just so I'm clear, let me just preface this by saying this. Sometimes people have past experiences that make certain things difficult. So maybe they're dealing with body issues, trauma, stress, medication, pain. Those things deserve compassion. But compassion does not mean pretending your needs don't exist. You can be understanding and still be honest with your partner. You can say, I respect your boundaries, but I also need a relationship where we can talk about intimacy openly and make an effort to stay connected. Because you're not asking someone to perform for you. Like, this is not the circus. You're asking whether they're willing to participate in a conversation about what you may desire. And sometimes what hurts most is not the refusal itself, but it's the lack of the curiosity. You want your partner to ask, like, what makes you feel good? Like, what you been thinking about? Like, what can make us feel closer? Like, you want to feel like your pleasure matters to them, not like you're making a complaint every time you're asking for something different. All right, let me pause right here and get a couple songs on. Don't go anywhere. We have to finish this conversation.

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1: That's just what it is. It's not, it shouldn't be hard. It shouldn't be hard, but it is hard. It's hard for a lot of people because normally when you bring up something like intimacy, the other party that is being brought up to immediately feels like you're not satisfied with them. You're unhappy. You're going to go get fulfilled with someone else. You're going to go cheat. And you can't even just say, I love you. I love what we have. Can we just try something different? It is so normal when you've been with someone for a long period of time to want to switch things up. If I've been with you for 17 years, 25 years, I got to drink the same juice every single day for 17 years, 18 years, 25 years. Like, I can't add nothing to it. That sounds crazy. So pretty much that's all desire is. It's like, listen, I choose you. I want to be with you. I want to do this thing with you. I want to do life with you. When it comes down to this one sector of our relationship, our intimacy, can we throw another splash of this in there? Can we kind of make a cocktail with this? Can we throw a little sprinkle of this? Imagine someone saying, no, drink that orange juice as is for the next 25 years and shut up. Yikes. You know, I don't know. This is when we think about, I'm Aisha Dale. You can follow me on Instagram and Threads. If you see me anywhere else, it's not me. Let me know your thoughts. You know, DM me, comment. I'm just saying, like, this is mismatched compatibility. Compatibility versus compromise. Relationships require compromise. But compromise doesn't mean sacrificing every major desire you have just to keep the relationship alive. There's a difference between I can meet you halfway and I'll abandon what I need just so you won't leave me. That's not compromise. That's like literally self-abandonment. And eventually, resentment shows up and you start thinking, I gave up everything for you. Meanwhile, they never actually give up nothing. Like, you made that decision because you were afraid of losing them. So compromise might mean trying something new that both people genuinely feel comfortable exploring. It might mean finding different ways to connect. It might mean scheduling intentional time for intimacy. I don't know. Compromise does not mean one person repeatedly doing the same thing that they dislike, but it doesn't mean that one person repeatedly keeps accepting rejection either. So, you know. If you want, you can pull me for a chat. Hit me on Instagram or Threads at Aisha Deal. You're listening to Women Think About on 101.3, The Big DM. Ladies, let's talk about something we don't talk about enough. Intimate care. We have a routine for our face, our hair, but what about the area that's actually the most important? I want to introduce you to the Pearl Haven because I actually use their products and

0: 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You've taken care of everybody else. It's time to take care of you.
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10: Hello, South Carolina. I'm Dr. Annie Andrews, and I'm running to be your next U.S. Senator. As a pediatrician, I've sat across from parents who would do anything for their child. I've seen the worry on their faces when a prescription costs too much or when getting to the doctor means missing a day's pay. In that exam room, my first question isn't who they voted for. It's how can I help? That's the kind of senator I'll be. I'll fight to keep healthcare close to home and lower what families pay for medicine. I'll work to make housing more

0: 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On November 3rd, I'm asking for your vote. I'm Dr. Annie Andrews, and I'm ready to fight for South Carolina.
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7: 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Well, this year we do. Dr. Jermaine Johnson. He's running for governor to turn South Carolina around. Jermaine was born to working class parents. He earned a basketball scholarship to the College of Charleston, got his PhD, and started a nonprofit to help people in our community find jobs. As state legislator, he passed a bill to lower sales tax for seniors, repaired a bridge damaged in the 2015 1,000-year flood, and worked to build more rural hospitals.
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1: It is what it is. You have to have hard conversations. What do you actually do when your desires don't match? You talk. And not the cute little relationship conversation where everyone says what sounds good, not to hurt the other person's feelings. You talk about the uncomfortable conversation. What do I actually want? What makes you feel safe? What makes me feel desired? And you have to ask yourself that too, so you can be clear when you talk to them. What are you willing to explore? What are your parameters? Like, what are you not willing to do? Are you open to trying new things? Are you satisfied with the way things are? If we can't meet each other in this area, can we still be happy together? And most importantly, if neither of us changes, can I still be happy living this life with you? That's the question, not how do I get them to change? But if they never change, can I accept this relationship actually as it is? Because you cannot build a healthy relationship with someone and hope somebody becomes something else. You have to decide whether you can love the person that's standing in front of you. And you also have to decide whether the relationship that exists right now is enough for you. Not the relationship you remember, not the relationship you imagine, not the relationship you keep promising yourself is coming, the relationship as it is. If your partner says, I don't want to try that, believe them. And if they say, I'm not willing to talk about it and find another way to connect, believe that too. Pay attention to the difference between a boundary and indifference. Pay attention to whether they care that you're unfulfilled, because that matters. If someone's like, okay, you're unfulfilled, but I don't really care because I don't want to do that, you have to ask yourself some hard questions, because you may not get every desire met in one relationship, but you should be able to expect honesty, respect, and communication, and some type of mutual effort. If you want, you can pull me for a chat. Hit me on Instagram or Threads at Aisha Deal. 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
1: I'm just saying, relationships are not easy. They're not easy. You have to talk. You have to talk. I'm not willing to settle. Just so that we're clear, let me just tell you guys where I stand. I'm not willing to be in anything where I feel like I'm getting the shorter end of the stick. I'm just not doing it. I need to know that if I'm in something, I'm happy and I'm satisfied across the board. I'm not swallowing my thoughts, my words, my tears, my satisfaction for nothing. I'm just not doing it. I only get one life. When this life is over, that's it. So what am I half doing anything for? If I'm not satisfied, then what am I doing it for? Just to be here? I'm good. You're listening to Women Think About. I'm Aisha Dill. Follow me on Instagram and Threads. Mismatched desires. It doesn't automatically mean a relationship is doomed, but pretending that they don't exist, you can if you want to, but that's where the trouble starts. You shouldn't have to shrink yourself to make somebody else feel comfortable. And your partner shouldn't have to become somebody they're not just to keep you happy. That goes for men and for women. You can respect their no and still decide that the relationship doesn't work for you. Sometimes love requires compromise. Sometimes love requires patience. Sometimes love requires creativity. Sometimes love does require the courage to admit that I love you, but I don't think that we want the same life or the same kind of relationship. And that's a painful truth that most people aren't willing to admit, but it's still a truth because the goal isn't just to find someone who loves you. The goal is to find someone whose vision for life and love in the future meets yours. That is the goal. Don't forget that. Don't forget that. You know, it's not a fairy tale. You got to work at it. You got to open your mouth. You got to speak. You got to make sure that you're getting what you want to get out of your relationship. That's it. This is Women Think About. I'm Aisha Deal, aka A Pretty Big Deal. Instagram Threads. That's it. That's the only place you can find me. Let me know your thoughts. And if this conversation made you feel uncomfortable, good. Good. Because sometimes the conversation that makes us uncomfortable are the ones we needed to have a long damn time ago. I'll see you next time.
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1: 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I want to introduce you to the Pearl Haven, because I actually use their products. And

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1: DJ Greg Nitty, Uncle O, this is the Ozone. Yo, man, we got Method Man with us right now. Come on, man, what's up? Oh, hey, Greg Nitty, talk to me. This is the Ozone, baby.
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0: Greg Nitty, and you can hear the music, so you know what the vibes are. It's Method Man. Yes, I have Method Man here. We're going to talk to him in a second. But before we get to my guy, Method Man, I just want to let y'all know that the Ozone is on 5 p.m. to 7 p.m. each and every Saturday. 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I don't know, whenever she decides to call me. But yeah, make sure you catch us there. Also, the Ozone is looking for sponsors. You want to sponsor the Ozone? Then please DM me on Instagram at Uncle O Philly. Follow me there. DM me at Uncle O Philly if you would love to sponsor the Ozone. Okay. And like I said, I have my guy here, Method Man. So, Meth, I wanted to talk to you. I see you out here on your health journey. What are you doing? What is that about now? So you got into your health journey. Are you now training people, or is this all about yourself? What is this about?
1: Nah. I'm just okay. Promoting a healthy life. That's all.
2: Yeah, you know what I mean? So what does that mean? Let's get into that. Let's start right there. Let's get into the healthy life.

0: version of myself and figure out what that looks like. You know what I mean?
1: Right. How do you get to that point? How does Method Man, what is it? What was it about the mental first that made you decide that to fix the mental, I'm going to go into the physical first?
0: Well, I did the mental part first. It was knowing that I had a problem, knowing that I wanted better for myself. I equated it like this. I said, there's 24 hours in a day, and I make it my job at some point in time during the week to watch an episode of something that I missed. And that may take an hour, may take a half hour, maybe it takes 2 hours.
1: Right.
0: But in those 2 hours, I made time to do that. Why couldn't I make time for myself in that same fashion? So 24 hours in a day, you could take 2 hours out of 24 and do something for yourself. Also, going through a insomnia thing, waking up at odd hours, eating, having a crazy diet, eating weird. It was more or less like I knew I wasn't living a healthy lifestyle. I knew that there was a reason I would wake up in the morning after a full night's sleep still feeling tired, you know? And I had friends that had already started their physical journeys. And I said, well, I got this membership. Why not? And I just started going. And that just snowballed and it just kept going. Well, 3 days turned into 5 days, 5 days turned into a consistency for me to stay in there and keep going. I just wanted to see how far I could take it. Now it's just part of who I am.
1: And you're now in this journey. You have children, correct?
0: Yeah.
1: And how do you talk to your children in terms of keeping their physical and mental health in order? You know, I got 30-year-old, a 19-year-old, a 12-year-old, and I'm trying to get my 12-year-old to be on with me, my 19-year-old, my 30-year-old on. Mm-hmm. It's difficult. So how do you get the kids to follow your program, or if you're even getting them there?
0: I just lead by example, and honestly, I don't push my agenda on anyone. That includes my children. I lead by example, and I think that when they see results, it makes them curious, and they kind of step into it on their own. They're not forced to do it or anything, and when it's your choice, it makes it easier for you to do it. A few of my kids, they work out. They were athletes back in the days. But again, it's just a life choice that you have to make for yourself. The most I do as a father is provide. And any dad that's out there right now listening knows that's exactly what we do. Provide.
1: That's it. That's it. Yeah, just provide. I'm not even, like I tell my son now, because he's just entering the world at 19, going to college. I'm like, listen, I'm just an advisor. I'm not here to tell you what to do. I advise and keep it moving. Whatever you decide from there, good or bad, the consequences belong to you.
0: Exactly. But come to me before you do the stupid shit.
1: You understand what I'm saying?
0: Be wise enough to ask questions. All wise men ask questions.
1: Even at this age, I ask him questions about things he's living that I haven't lived.
0: Yeah, right. Yes.
1: You know what I mean?
0: Like, but you got wisdom.
1: Yes, sir. We from different backgrounds with him and I. I grew up in the projects. He didn't have that life. So living this life, I'm a lot more understanding to what his struggles may be, even if they aren't as bad as mine.
0: Right.
1: So for you, Meth, now in the acting side of your career, what do you like more? I hate to ask this question, but I want to kind of see where your head is. What do you like more?
0: I love them both, but music is always the first love because it got me here, Acting, I'm still learning. I'm still working at the craft. Again, you have people that have been doing this for decades and solidified, and they made it easier for me and people like me to get in the game. So you got to do the work, period, man. But like I said, music is always the first love because I get more creative control. And I get some creative control as far as my character and what direction I want to go in. It may not always be the right direction, but it was my choice.
1: How do you make a decision on choosing a role, and have you turned down roles?
0: They kind of choose me, but I have turned down roles. Most of the roles that I get, they kind of chose me. But you always want to...

0: stay in a grounded place when you pick roles. You want to be able to do it justice. Just because you don't take a role doesn't mean the role isn't good. It just means that you may not have the right tools in order to bring this character, to translate this character to film the way it should be, you know?
1: Right.
0: But as actors and in the field, you take these jobs and you run with them because you never know when that next opportunity is going to come. So your next look has to be your best look.
1: Have you worked with anyone in on the acting side that's coached you, that you had, that had to pull your coat like, yo, Mep, you're not doing this. I think you should do this way.
0: Well, not in that fashion. Well, yeah. I've had that with coaches, but only one director actually said something to me because I used to do this thing where it was something about standing still on camera and I just couldn't stand still. And I get through this scene and I'm doing this thing with my head, like it's this little shaky thing. I don't know where it came from, but it just started happening. And the director came over, I'm not gonna say their name, female though. She came over, she was like, "That thing you do with your head." I was like, "Yeah." She was like, "Yeah, don't do that anymore."
1: And that was you noticed you were doing it?
0: Yeah, I knew I was doing it. And you try to fight it, but yeah, I don't know what it is. It's like
1: a nervous tick
0: or an instinctual tick, you know what I mean? And yeah, she corrected me on it in such a classy manner. It was like, you know what? She's absolutely right. Stop doing that.
1: Yeah. That's dope as hell. Anything you doing in the acting side, Mef, that you haven't done that you want to do? Like I know you probably get roles all the time, but is it something you want to do that you haven't?
0: Well, theater. I'm scared of theater. That's why I want to do it. Yeah, I want to do theater. It's very intimidating. You know, I mean, I perform in front of live crowds all the time.
1: Right.
0: And I think I would adjust pretty well. I think I'd adjust pretty fairly in the theater. But again, it's always going to be that learning curve that you have to go through in order to get to where you want to be. It's just something about knowing that these guys are so fucking good, and you're going to judge yourself by their performances. Either you're going to meet that, exceed that, or fall far below it. And that's the part that scares me. Falling far below it. And that's not saying that I don't have confidence in myself to bring my gift as well to any theatrical thing that's going on. But you gotta understand, it's like being on a team with LeBron. You know you're just as good. You got the skills, but this guy's fucking exceptional. You know?
1: Right, you watched him. He's great.
0: Yeah. But and you have to control yourself not to, while you're in the scene with this person, actually watching them work and being in awe of their talent.
1: What's it like for you? So you work, you're Method Man on the music side, right? You're acting. Yeah. There's an actor who's just getting started in film, but he's been doing that his whole life. What's that like for you and him or her in the same space?
0: Well, I think that the first question would come in their head is, did I earn this spot? You know, so this is why you do rehearsals before you even shoot, and you get a feeling out of each other, of each other's, not just your characters, but of each other's personalities, characters and things like that. And one thing about actors is when they're great, they have great fucking instincts. So if the scene partner they have isn't up to par, they can carry that scene for both of them. And they're both looking great, you know? And that's the part of acting that really intrigues me. It makes me want to just delve deeper into the art form, man.
1: Have you ever run into actors or actresses that feel like because you're Method Man, you got a head start on them? You know, people who've been doing it their whole lives sometimes look at people. It happened to me. That's why I'm asking this question. In radio, people that went to school for it didn't like the fact that I came in without the degrees and got in there. You know what I mean?
0: Well, I don't think I've ever run into that. There may be people like that because I've heard, you know, stories or I've seen interviews of actors actually going at rappers getting roles. And it's warranted in some respect because a lot of times when guys transition from music into acting, they do no training, no nothing. They just go up there and they they play caricatures of what an actor is supposed to be, and it never really translates well. And in the rare times that it does, it's usually something that not too far outside of their character. They're either a thug or some crazy like that, right? But I've never been on a set where seasoned veterans, I've been on sets with Forrest Whitaker, Angelina Jolie, people like that, where they weren't as gracious as, you know, to me as they would be someone like a Meryl Streep or a Halle Berry or, you know what I mean? Something like that, right. You know, just for reference, you know?
1: You've been in the game since you were young, but first off, the first Wu-Tang project I ever bought was in, I believe, 92. I believe it was a yellow, or it was a yellow and white, or white cassette.
0: It was like a kind of, you ever had that drink at Roscoe's, the Sunset?
1: Yes.
0: That's what the sticker looked like on that, if I can recall. It's kind of yellow with reddish horizon kind of.
1: Yeah.
0: Yeah, and it said protect your neck, yeah.
1: So how do you, coming in the game that young and now being a family man, how did you balance that? And what was that like for you? I'm interested because it's like, yo, listen, like you started in the game as a young man and then became a parent along the way. How did you work those two?
0: The best way I can describe it is you lived and you learned. I grew up with kids, so I learned on the fly, and I didn't always get things right, and but I always corrected them, and I could put my hat on that.
2: I love it.
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0: 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Look where we are. Schools in the bottom 10. Prices through the roof. Ranked one of the worst states for raising a family. It's hard to make change when it feels like we don't have a choice. Well, this year we do. Dr. Jermaine Johnson. He's running for governor to turn South Carolina around. Jermaine was born to working-class parents. He earned a basketball scholarship to the College of Charleston, got his PhD, and started a nonprofit to help people in our community find jobs. As state legislator, he passed a bill to lower sales tax for seniors, repaired a bridge damaged in the 2015,000-year flood, and worked to build more rural hospitals.
1: As governor, I'll make the changes we need to have stronger schools, safer neighborhoods, lower taxes, and better-paying jobs. Because it's time for change. I'm Jermaine Johnson, and I approve this message.
0: Paid for by Jermaine Johnson for governor.

0: What up, Greg Nitti? Phenomenal job you did right there, man. I appreciate you so much, Greg Nitti. You can follow Greg Nitti at Greg Nitti. That's one G, G-R-E-G-N-I-T-T-Y. And follow me at Uncle O Philly, and I will talk to you there. That's at Uncle O Philly. Okay, so right now we got Method Man still in the building, so let's chat it up with Meth. Hey, Meth, you're out here, you're working hard. How do you balance the two, your work and your family? How do you balance those two?
1: The balance is, you know, honestly, you never really balance the two. Something has to give, and it's been fathers and husbands and uncles and grandfathers for years that have missed out on a lot of events because they are providers, and work begets work. You have to. It's just built in our DNA to hunt, to go out right, and provide and make sure that our tribe is taken care of, our family is taken care of. So you're gonna miss some things, and you're gonna, there are a few bumps and bruises that you may not be there to, you know, console and bandage for your kids and shit like that. But you do your best.
2: Right.
1: And by the time they set out on their own path, you've laid a foundation so strong that they can never divulge from that path, and they live a life of prosperity behind what you laid.
2: Man, you learn like a
1: Life is beautiful. That's the best way I can equate it. Life is beautiful, the ups and the downs.
2: Dealing with the industry and being on the road and having your family, and then having your mental start to challenge you. How did you handle that and still continue to work? You know, because some people are functioning depression.
1: Yeah, and that's exactly what it is, functioning depression. And I would think, and I started to rely on work in order to help me with that, and it didn't help. It kind of fed into it. You, again, back to this word balance. You try to find balance throughout your day, and you want to do things to not only keep yourself occupied, but to feed that creative monster inside yourself that's always yearning to fill up the blank space with something, you know? Mm-hmm. In my older years, I've learned the best medicine for all of that. Two words. Be still.
2: Mm. How does Method Man be still? And what do you mean by be still? Because you're a moving target, as so to speak, right?
1: Yeah.
2: You have to work. You're constantly on tour. How does Method Man find the time in the middle of all of that being still?
1: You say, you take, all right, let's, I heard this is a great expression too. It's the best metaphor I can come with is having too many tabs open on your computer at once.
2: Mm.
1: So at one point, you got to close all of those tabs and shut the computer. And that's being still.
2: But sometimes,
1: you got to cut out all the noise, bro.
2: Yeah. And sometimes in that being still, man.
1: Yeah.
2: That's when your mind gets that's when the wheels start turning. Okay.
1: And that's when
2: I'm helping people. I dealt with my son. My son's 32, depression. My little girl, 12, depression. Okay? At 12, man.
1: Yeah.
2: So how do you turn it off? Like, what did you do to turn it off? Like, it worked for you, but that doesn't mean it's going to work for everyone, right? So how can somebody come to you saying, listen, I'm suffering from depression. How do you help me turn that off? I don't know how to turn it off.
1: Oh, I love you, brother, but I don't have the answer. Mm. And that's the biggest problem with this condition. There's no answer.
2: Right.
1: You know, and you want to say that you can have coping mechanisms and things. God, you could be having the greatest day.
2: Yes.
1: And just something will just click and it's, the cloud is back, you know? I don't have that answer. I wish I had that answer. And people ask me this all the time. What do you do? This, that, and the third. I don't know. I don't know. I wish I had an answer because I would share it with the world.
2: Man, I appreciate that. I appreciate that answer. You know what I mean? The thing I feel like when with my kids going through that, my little girl is so much better now. What happened was a couple of years ago, we lost my daughter. And so we were dealing with that.
1: I
2: get it, bro. So I try to, it's the same thing, conversations I had with my son. It's like, yo, I don't have an answer. I don't have all an answer. I'm here, though. If you wanted anything you want to get off your chest.
1: And
2: I feel like, sometimes that helped people.
1: Yeah. So, like, again, I don't know what people's or form of depressions that they have, but therapy does help. Yes. I recommend that heavily, especially in the Black community. If you can get therapy, do that, because it's always great to talk to somebody, and they feel like you're being heard and understood.
2: Yeah. Man, I didn't mean it. I just had to ask the question, bro.
1: It's all love. It's all love. Each one, right?
2: The thing is, and the only reason I asked you that question, I wasn't looking for you to put that pressure on you, and my apologies.
1: No. It wasn't any pressure whatsoever at all. But in having this conversation, it reminded me that when it gets to a point where you run out of any kind of coping mechanisms, there's always therapy.
2: There's therapy. Yes. I would say that there's therapy across the board. Even when you think you're fine, there's therapy. Yeah. And that's why I recommended it. My son therapy, my little girl's in therapy. Once a month, she's in therapy. My wife's in therapy. And I feel like
1: beautiful.
2: It's needed. Yes, it's
1: that's
2: needed.
1: Beautiful.
2: Man.
1: Because you're not just because you're getting therapeutic help. It's just more or less the fact that you recognize the problem and you're working. You're doing the work in order to find a solution.
0: Oh, man, me and Method Man having a great conversation. So I'm going to pause it for a sec, Meth. We're going to come back on the other side. Greg Nitti's going to mix. But before that, I got my guy Eddie F right here with

0: lock in tonight. WWE Money in the Bank. Shout out to my man Trick Williams, representing Columbia. 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
10: Day after day, week after week, we take chances on people, putting people in car.

National Weather Service in Columbia has issued a tornado warning for southwestern Lexington County in central South Carolina, north central Aiken County in central South Carolina, until 6:30 p.m. Eastern Daylight Time. At 5:55 p.m. Eastern Daylight Time, a severe thunderstorm capable of producing a tornado was located near Aiken State Park, or 15 miles east of Aiken, moving north at 30 miles per hour. The following hazards are expected.

indicated rotation. The following impacts are expected. Flying debris will be dangerous to those caught without shelter. Mobile homes will be damaged porting over mainly rural areas of southwestern Lexington and north-central Aiken counties, including the following locations, New Holland and Steedman. This includes Interstate 20 in South Carolina between mile markers 30 and 36.

0: That's DJ Greg Nitty. Follow him at Greg Nitty. That's GREGNITTY. And follow me at Uncle O Philly, okay? 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Go there, get your head wraps. Don't go to the airport no more with them damn bonnets on. Put your head wrap on. They're going to pull you at the airport and make you get up out of there or take that head wrap off if your hair ain't done, okay? Go to shopegofreedom.com and get your head gear, okay? And get ready for your team to play, whoever your team is. Mine is the Eagles. Yeah, say what you want to say. But anyway, back here with Method Man. Method Man, how important is it what you put in your body? I know you're talking about mental health, but how important is it about what you put in your
1: body? What we put inside our bodies as well affects our mental health too. You know, the foods we eat as well as the brain food we digest as well. So, you know, I highly recommend reading again. I wish we could all go back to reading actual books.
2: Right.
1: You know what I mean? Anything that has to do with reading, something to keep them brain cells churning. You know what I mean?
2: You know, we grew up with encyclopedias, right?
1: Yeah, we used to have to sit in the library encyclopedias. For me, that was always boring as hell. So what my mom did, because she's smart as she got me into crossword puzzles. And from there, you couldn't stop me. My vocabulary just took off after that. And it's a great tool for writing.
2: You think that's a great say that. You think that does that help? Did that help you in your rap career writing? Thinking
1: absolutely
2: of different things. How did you come up with this? Because I'm so glad we had this interview, man. How did you come up with this? You come up with, hey, you get off my cloud. How did you come up with this, man?
1: Again, these are records that just were etched in my mind. Didn't honestly know who the actual artists of these records were. I just remember hearing them. Right. And you hear certain music and beats. I was always a melodic. I love melodies.
2: Right.
1: My whole entire life, to the point where when I was 5, 6, I knew a lot of jingles to commercials I liked and Electric Company tunes and Sesame Street tunes that I liked, you know? That's how I keep them, whatever. Anyway, it gets etched into your DNA. You listen to your parents' music. This is why a lot

0: all having solo record deals outside of that. How much did that help, or and did it hurt as well?
1: It was both. It was both. The one thing that helped was we spread our brand amongst. We spread our brand. Well, we did it in a way that we had a bunch of labels working for our benefit. We spread that W across so many different planes. It was amazing to see that, because normally you don't have record companies working together. And they weren't working together, but in a way they were working for us, because we were all still a group as well as solo artists. So that was great. Some of the hindrance was certain individuals not getting their albums put out in a timely fashion. Floods, trying to come back as a group after being solo artists for so many years. The creative thing got a little messed up. And just having that many people in one room, you're going to have conflicts here and there about creative differences. But one thing about my group, my clan, my family, and I use family, yes, that like we are family. We've never gotten so out of touch with each other that we can't have these conversations, even the uncomfortable ones. And that's what kept us together all these years.
0: Who's when things are a little astray, who's the one in the group, or is it one somebody in the group that pulls the team together? Like, hey, hold on, listen, this is going astray. Who's that one person?
1: Well, it's always going to be RZA.
0: RZA, yeah. RZA, because RZA's
1: even
0: the
1: if,
0: RZA
1: even if it's together. About him.
0: He'll pull his own coat.
1: Yeah.
0: Then what? And what did you learn from RZA?
1: RZA does hold himself accountable. That's just the makings of a great leader. And if I had to pick someone, and we're all born leaders, if I had to pick someone to be the consummate leader, it's RZA.
0: Awesome. Who's the second person? There's we know.
1: Nah, ain't no seconds. We all bosses, man. Let's just say we give each other a lot of grace.
0: As
1: being diplomatic, the most diplomatic out of all of us, I would say RZA by far.
0: By far. All right. Good deal. Okay. Creatively, the Wu-Tang is on tour.
1: Yeah.
0: How does all those, I don't want to say egos, but how does all that mentality all on tour, all at once, keep the gang together? And, you know, I hear a lot of horror stories from crews, but how does the Wu-Tang keep that camaraderie together when you guys are out on the road?
1: It's fun. Can't even lie. And dudes genuinely enjoy being around each other, you know? We bounce from room to room, dressing room to dressing room, going with each other, starting little play fight like that, you know, unks. And then after that, everybody go home.
0: People have unofficially or officially made you kind of like, I know we talked about the crew leader, but like you're the Wu-Tang took off, but you took off kind of faster than others. Did that cause any friction with you guys?
1: I want to say no, but I'm gonna keep it a buck with you, right? I won't say it was friction, but there were certain moments where I didn't feel like I had the support of my group, you know? Maybe it was because of some not being as fortunate as others, or maybe it was just because of a light being shined in a direction that everyone didn't agree with. Whatever the fuck it was, there were moments where I felt awkward even coming back talking about my accomplishments, because I always looked at my accomplishment as all of our accomplishments.
0: Right.
1: You know? And the same for them. But I don't think everybody always saw it that way.
0: Yeah, that makes a lot of sense. Hey, Meph, we're going to come back on the other side, man. We got to go to our break right now. I appreciate you so much. It's Uncle O. It's the Ozone. We're going to come back with some more music with my man DJ Greg Nitty. Then we're going to wrap this interview up with Method Man. This interview, you can also catch the live interview to view it on YouTube at The Ozone Joint. That's T-H-E-O-Z-O-N-E. Oh.

0: OZONEJAWN. That's The Ozone John. On YouTube, you can see the whole interview live and see Method Man, ladies, if you like to see Method Man, and see Uncle O, too, if you want to see me as well. All right? Also, if you want to sponsor The Ozone, please DM me on Instagram at Uncle O Philly. Just that simple. Uncle O Philly. We'll be back on the other side. It's The Ozone on the Big DM.
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0: National Weather Service in Columbia has issued a tornado warning for West Central Lexington County in Central South Carolina, Southeastern Saluda County in Central South Carolina, Northeastern Aiken County in Central South Carolina until 6:45 p.m. Eastern Daylight Time. At 6:20 p.m. Eastern Daylight Time, a severe thunderstorm capable of producing a tornado was located 9 miles south of Batesburg-Leesville, moving north at 30 miles per hour. The following hazards are expected. Tornado. Source, radar indicated rotation. The following impacts are expected. Flying debris will be dangerous to those caught without shelter. Mobile homes will be damaged or destroyed. Damage to roofs, windows, and vehicles will occur. Tree damage is likely. This dangerous storm will be near Batesburg-Leesville around 6:25 p.m. Eastern Daylight Time. Other locations impacted by this tornadic thunderstorm include Hibernia, Nice, St. Maria Fire Station, Fredonia, and Camp Kennard. This includes Interstate 20 in South Carolina between mile markers 34 and 38.
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0: It's hard to make change when it feels like we don't have a choice. Well, this year we do. Dr. Jermaine Johnson. He's running for governor to turn South Carolina around. Jermaine was born to working class parents. He earned a basketball scholarship to the College of Charleston, got his PhD, and started a nonprofit to help people in our community find jobs. As state legislator, he passed a bill to lower sales tax for seniors, repaired a bridge damaged in the 2015 thousand-year flood, and worked to build more rural hospitals.
1: As governor, I'll make the changes we need to have stronger schools, safer neighborhoods, lower taxes, and better-paying jobs. Because it's time for change. I'm Jermaine Johnson, and I approve this message.
0: Paid for by Jermaine Johnson for governor.
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13: It's the Ozone right here on the Big DM. Greg Nitty, it's about time we wrap this thing up, man. But before you do that, we got to get the rest of this mix done. We got Method Man still here. We're going to finish up with Method Man, and then we're going to get out of here. Y'all prepare for me and Greg Nitty next week.

0: Greg Nitty, great job, man. I appreciate you as usual, man. 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Make sure you go to Shop Ego Freedom and get your headgear. Do not, like I said, go to the airport with that same old bonnet on. They're kicking you out the airport, and I'm kicking you out the corner stores, too, with them bonnets and pajamas on. Anyway, shouts out to my man, Greg Nitty. Thank you very much, Greg Nitty. We still got Method Man here. And Meth, we were talking about your relationship with your crew. What is that like, Meth?
1: You know, you take the good with the bad, and this is the same as having siblings, you know? And over time, you continue on your path doing what it is that you do with hopes that people understand that none of this was destined for any of us, but destined for all of us. Mm. You know what I mean? So we all blessed to even just be here to have these motherfucking moments. Let's just celebrate us.
2: Yeah. Did you try to overcompensate, but let's say you're winning. Or you're at the forefront, and someone else isn't. No names, none of that nonsense. But right. You're at the forefront. Did you feel like you have to not kiss ass, but kind of hug a person a little more than you wanted to in terms of because you were winning?
1: No. Never had to do that phony. Thank gosh. Hell no. No. Bottom line is, if I ain't like you, you know what I mean? That don't mean they don't like you. But if I ain't like you, I ain't f*** with you, period. I ain't have to bite my tongue up. You know? And nine times out of ten, if you came with one of my brothers and I don't like you, I won't have to see you anymore.
2: Real talk. No, I love it, Meth. Man, listen, like, you've always, to me, and let me fan out a little bit because, and I want to tell you this story. I don't know if you remember the story. It was such a dope moment for me because for me, I'm on the radio, but in my life, I grew up listening to you guys, right?
1: Yeah.
2: So I'm with Power. God rest his soul to Power. Me and Power come. We're in Philly. We come down to the waterfront. The crew is on stage. I don't know if you remember this. So y'all on stage. You and Red Man about to take to the stage. Wu had just did their set.
1: Okay.
2: And then you come over, you get on the set. You said, before I continue on, I want to give a shout out to a motherfucker that's near and dear to my heart. I've never forgotten. And when you hear this on the radio, just know you're hearing the realest on the radio ever.
1: Where you going?
2: Give it up for my homie, Uncle O, man. Uncle O, come out here. I was at the back of the stage. I never forgot it, Meth.
1: Yes,
2: but that moment for me, somebody asked, when people ask me, what's the best moment of your radio career? I always tell them that because, you and I ain't know each other from a can of paint, but the way you treated me and the way you continue to treat me like a brother, man, I just want you to know, I appreciated that moment because there was a sea of white folk.
1: Mm-hmm.
2: And you called me out on the front of the stage. And the white folks are good, and all the Wu is going, Uncle, then the white folks are going crazy. Man, that moment for me was probably the best moment of my life, bro. Have you ever given a moment to a fan like that? That to a fan? As a fan of a
1: kid? No, I've never given a moment like that to a fan. No, and you're not a fan, though. You real recognized real, gang. And it was I'm going to give this man his flowers right here, right now, because I can.
2: No, Meth, that shit was so... It's etched in my mind. It was so. It's like your heroes growing up. You're on stage with them dudes,
1: and then
2: Meth says, Meth do that whole thing. That was just amazing for me. Anyway, let's get back to this. Any new music comes? I know you always working on music, Meth. Any new music coming up for you?
1: I do a lot of guest features. Here's the thing, right? People say, well, Meth, you need to do this album, come out with this album, this, that, and the third. And I'm pretty sure I've seen comments like that on other guys from my era that are still working at a high level. And when the music comes, they disappear, you know?
2: Right.
1: Or you have these these naysayers that just either they just want to go against the grain, or they're like the best MCs in the world, because their criticism is so weird to me. You know, it gets to a point where no matter what you do, you're never going to satisfy these people. So you don't write for them anymore. You don't make records for them anymore. You just do it for yourself. And that's what I've been doing. This is why I do these features, because I still love what I do, but I'm not doing it for anybody.
2: Right. You don't have to do it, right? So it's like, yo, I don't have to do it. Somebody asked me to do it. You know, I'm a do that project and keep it moving. How do you embrace what is it you think that helps you embrace the younger generation?
1: The fact that I was one of them. That's what we tend to forget as we get older, that we were one of them. All the angst, the hyper, everything. We were just like these kids. So for me, it's like, I'm gonna step back and do what I do, be still, and let them enjoy themselves, man. You know what I mean?
2: It's funny.
1: But if they fall and they look back at me and they put a hand up, I'm going to give them a hand and help them back up. Push them right back into the fight and let them know this is what it looked like after you done.
2: Meth, I was telling somebody this just maybe a week or so ago. I'm like, listen, stop telling the young generation that, or talking about how bad they are. If they're bad, we are the parents.
1: Yeah. Period.
2: Okay. If you don't like what you're hearing, it's probably because you didn't teach them. We are the parents of this. We're the parents of this. All I hear all day is this generation, this generation, that. Yo, we the parents of this generation. So if they bad, it's our fault. Like,
1: we
2: let's
1: gotta
2: hold
1: stop
2: ourselves
1: acting
2: accountable.
1: Like we didn't have BET Uncut.
2: Come on.
1: Stop acting like we ain't at BET Uncut and a bunch of other stuff, man. We did ignorant shit too, man, and we grew out of it. Look at us, we're good.
2: Listen, I'm never acting like that. Memphis, I know your time is valuable, bro.
1: My brother. I'm gonna tell you, real quick, the only problem with it is that it's so much, the system puts it so far in the forefront that they think that's just, we're a monolith, and that's just right. Who we are. When they see the buffoonery and the and all the hypersexuality and everything that comes with it, because again, we did all of that. The only problem we have with it is that it doesn't describe the whole, it only describes a fraction. So yeah, that's it.
2: And real quick, in the streaming world, what advice could you give to the young generation in the streaming world?
1: I don't even know what that is, but stay great. Stay great. Word, I'm all for it. Get money. Do your thing.
2: Any new projects, Meth? New movies? Not music. Any new movies? New TV?
1: Besides the A Different World thing, I did the DR from Detroit. Cash Doll has a video coming out. I did an acting thing in that. Love her, man. She's dope. What else? A few other things down the pipeline, but just keep your eyes open. There's a new show on CBS, I believe, Cupertino.
2: Mm-hmm.
1: It's going to be a dope show with my boy Michael Coulter.
2: Meth, there's a lot of the comic book stuff, you know, being the Wu-Tang, we grew up in the Kung Fu era anyway, but a lot of the comic book stuff is what's popping. Any hopes of you ever getting in any of those movies?
1: You have to ask Kevin Feige or Mr. Gunn.
2: Yeah.
1: They're pretty much in charge of everything superhero at this point, you know? But I'll keep my eyes open, always.
2: I love it, man. I want to tell you to keep doing your thing, man. Blessings to you.
1: Thank you.
2: Keep your mental health straight. Listen, you're in PA on the 26th, I believe, of October in Reading.
1: Yeah.
2: Where you at in Reading, you know?
1: I have no idea, but I think it's the Rock the Bells thing. I know it's with Redman for sure.
2: It's the Sovereign Bank Arena, I believe it is. That's what it is. Yep.
1: Okay.
2: It's with Redman. So, listen, Meth, I hope to see you then, bro. I appreciate you. I know you got tons you could be doing, but you took time out of your schedule to be with me. I don't take it for granted, and I appreciate you, man.
1: No, always love and respect in that order.
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4: Hello, South Carolina. I'm Dr. Annie Andrews, and I'm running to be your next U.S. Senator. 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On November 3rd, I'm asking for your vote. I'm Dr. Annie Andrews, and I'm ready to fight for South Carolina.
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3: Paid for by Dr. Annie Andrews for Senate.
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The National Weather Service in Columbia has issued a flash flood warning for North Central Aiken County in Central South Carolina, East Central Edgefield County in Central South Carolina, West Central Lexington County in Central South Carolina, Eastern Saluda County in Central South Carolina, until 10 p.m. Eastern Daylight Time. At 7 p.m. Eastern Daylight Time, Doppler radar indicated thunderstorms producing heavy rain across the warned area. Between 1 and 2.5 inches of rain have fallen. Additional rainfall amounts up to 1 inch are possible in the warned area. Flash flooding is ongoing or expected to begin shortly. The following hazards are expected: flash flooding caused by thunderstorms. Source: radar indicated. The following impacts are expected: flash flooding of small creeks and streams, urban areas, highways, streets, and underpasses, as well as other poor drainage and low-lying areas. Some locations that will experience flash flooding include Batesburg-Leesville, Ridge Spring, Summit, Moneta, Ward, Hibernia, Nice, Fredonia, Delmer, Circle Fire Station, Murray, Cedar Grove Fire Station, South Shore Marina, Riverbend Boat Ramp, Lake Murray Shores, Hollow Creek Public Park, Oswald Park, Fiesta Cove Marina, and Shell Island. This includes Interstate 20 in South Carolina between mile markers 24 and 32.

Weather Service in Columbia has issued a tornado warning for northwestern Lexington County in central South Carolina, eastern Saluda County in central South Carolina, north central Aiken County in central South Carolina, until 7:30 p.m. Eastern Daylight Time. At 7:02 p.m. Eastern Daylight Time, a severe thunderstorm capable of producing a tornado was located near Ridge Spring or near Batesburg-Leesville, moving north at 25 miles per hour. The following hazards are expected. Tornado. Source, radar indicated rotation. The following impacts are expected. Flying debris will be dangerous to those caught without shelter. Mobile homes will be damaged or destroyed. Damage to roofs, windows, and vehicles will occur. Tree damage is likely. This dangerous storm will be near Batesburg-Leesville around 7:05 p.m. Eastern Daylight Time. Other locations impacted by this tornadic thunderstorm include Cedar Grove Fire Station, South Shore Marina, Oswald Park, Fredonia, Fiesta Cove Marina, Wise's Ferry, Moneta, Lake Murray Shores, Circle Fire Station, and Hollow Creek Public Park.

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1: Hi, it's Cynthia Harding with a very special invitation for you to join us for On Point this Sunday. And here's why. It's countdown to the polls. We're less than 2 weeks away from early voting. Fresh off the gubernatorial debate between Democrat Dr. Jermaine Johnson and Republican Alan Wilson, On Point wants to know what issues concern you most as we head into the November 3rd midterm election. We also want to hear from you on Sunday. 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Now, we want to talk about the issues, but we also want to know who you support and why. I'm going to have representatives from both sides of the aisle in the studio. That's right, Republicans and Democrats on the show. All we need is you. And if you want the number, here it is, 803-783-9936. I'll see you at the show.
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0: Hey, it's Steve Harvey, y'all. Here's what happened on the Steve Harvey Morning Show. When I was around 8, I got the kitty blues.
1: All right.
0: My daddy loved the blues, man. I was the most depressed 9-year-old at the school. 101.3, the Big DM, home of the Steve Harvey Morning Show.

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1: Back like what?
0: That's five chances every day to get your hands on $1,000. 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Oh. Your share of 20 stacks. You gotta be 18 or older to play. 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